This is the North 103.3, and you just heard from McCoy Tyner Big Band. That was from an album, Uptown, Downtown, Live at the Blue Note. That was Love Surrounds Us from 1988. And the time now is 7:08. You are listening to Sunday Night Jazz. I'm your host, Mark, and excited and happy to be with you as we go through this last hour with you. And we still have some great music for you coming up, and that would include Oscar Peterson, some more Billie Holiday, and Helen Hume, Sheila Jordan, Oscar Peterson. Well, as much more as I can fit in for you, that's all I can tell you. But we'll make it to the 8 o'clock hour and then move into the retro cocktail hour. So with that in mind, I think we had better just move on. And we're going to start this next set out with Billie Holiday. And this is The Mood That I'm In.

The next piece is based on the blues. It has the feeling a little bit of an old car, the sound that it makes, which is rickety but very rhythmic at the same time. So we call the piece The Cylinder.

For tonight, mostly clear with a low around 56, northeast wind 5 to 10 miles per hour with gusts as high as 15. For Monday, increasing clouds with a high near 82, northeast wind 5 to 10 miles per hour. And becoming southeast in the morning, winds could gust as high as 15. For Monday night, showers and thunderstorms likely, then showers, possibly a thunderstorm after 3 a.m. Lows around 64, east wind 5 to 10 miles per hour, southeast wind 80%, new rainfall amounts between a tenth and a quarter of an inch. Tuesday, a 30% chance of showers before 7 a.m., mostly cloudy, then gradually becoming sunny with a high near 75, breezy with a low with the west wind 10 to 15 miles per hour and gusts as high as 20. For Tuesday night, mostly clear with a low around 53, west wind 5 to 10 miles per hour and gusts as high as 15. For Wednesday, sunny with a high near 77, west wind 5 to 10 miles per hour and gusts to 15 miles per hour. Wednesday night, partly cloudy with a low around 57, calm wind becoming southeast after 5. Around 5 miles per hour after midnight. And Thursday, mostly sunny, with a high near 81, southwest wind 5 to 10 miles per hour, and gusts to 20 miles per hour.

Okay. Checking in right now to our current temperatures, we see that in Duluth, the current temperature is 68 and sunny. Ely is 73 and sunny. Hibbing, 74 and sunny. Two Harbors, 66 and sunny. Grand Marais Airport, 64 and sunny. And in Grand Rapids, it's 79 and sunny. And for Wisconsin, currently in Superior, it's 64 and sunny. In Ashland, 68 and sunny. And Hayward is 78 and sunny. We do have a lot of sun, I guess, which is good. And, okay, I think that's about it. That's what I have for you. This is kind of...

Okay. Well, that's all I have for the weather. And so we're going to jump back into the music now. And we're going to start out our next set with another track from Pharoah Sanders from his album Sukaroo. We're going to hear the track Sun Song.

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This is the North 103.3, and you just heard from John Coltrane from First Meditations. We heard the track Love. And before that, Sarah Vaughan from Duke Ellington's Soundbook. We heard Mood Indigo. And before that, Oscar Peterson and I Only Have Eyes for You. Before that, Sheila Jordan and Harvey S. from Yesterday's. We heard a Fats Waller medley. And we started out there with Pharoah Sanders and Sun Song from Sukaru. And the time now is 7:54. We are going to close out this Sunday Night Jazz with Helen Humes, and this track is Body and Soul. And then we're going to slide into the retro cocktail hour as smoothly as we can. But I certainly hope you have enjoyed listening to the music tonight as much as we enjoy spinning the discs for you, as always. So I hope you have a great evening.

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7: 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Theater in Two Harbors, Minnesota will play host to Ripple on Superior, a two-night festival experience celebrating community, local food, and live music with the Shotgun Ragtime Band and the Ragged But Right Duo. 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It's online at thenorth1033.org/RippleOnSuperior. But you got to sign up before noon on Monday, August 3rd. So wake up now and discover that you are the song that the morning brings with Ripple on Superior in Two Harbors and the North 103.3.

From 1963, that's guitarist Al Caiola, Hawaiian Punch, from the album Paradise Village. Hey, party animals, welcome to the Retro Cocktail Hour, where the music is always shaken, not stirred. Darryl Brogdon here, all set to roll with another sonic adventure here at the Underground Martini Bunker. Just in this hour alone, you'll hear the Exotica Suite, an ambitious album from the early 60s, teaming Cy Zentner's big band with Martin Denny, playing the music of Les Baxter. Also, vibraphonist Bobby Montez and what's probably his best album, Jungle Fantastique. Plus the exotic sounds of Arthur Lyman, the Out Islanders, and singer Ethel Azama, whose first album was produced by Martin Denny. And there's jazz for cops and robbers. Plus, we'll hear an album by Pete Rugolo that one critic said was only for hi-fi freaks. Well, this is where your fi gets high. The Retro Cocktail Hour.

Those are the Out Islanders, a band cooked up by arranger Billy May and saxophonist Charlie Barnett while they were on a Hawaiian vacation. Originally, they thought they'd call the band the Contikis, but eventually settled on the Out Islanders. The album from 1961 is Polynesian Fantasy. Before that, the Arthur Lyman Group and Les Baxter's Kinkajou. That's on the album Legend of Pele. And that is not the soccer player, by the way. Still to come on the Retro Cocktail Hour, we'll hear from singer Ethel Azama, who started out working in Honolulu nightclubs, where she was apparently seen by Martin Denny, who got her a record deal and produced her first album. Right now, though, it's vibraphonist Mark Riddle. His new album is Dark Rituals, which you can acquire at digitiki.com. And from the album, here's Fire Dance.

That's Terry Snyder and the All-Stars, Taboo, a tune from the very first Persuasive Percussion album, 1959. Enoch Light was the producer and the head of Command Records, which released half a dozen of these Persuasive Percussion albums. Terry Snyder was a drummer who fronted the first couple of these records before he was lured away by United Artists for a similar series of albums. Before that, Friendly Island, a song composed by Benny Carter, originally it seems as music for a Hawaiian Airlines commercial. We heard it sung by Ethel Azama. On her first album, Exotic Dreams, Ethel was singing in Honolulu nightclubs at one time, where she was seen by Martin Denny, and that led to this first album on Liberty Records. It's the Retro Cocktail Hour. I'm Daryl Brogdon, and we are together here at the Underground Martini Bunker, where even the olives don't know the password. Okay, so Bobby Montez was an L.A. accountant in the 1950s. By night, however, he became a jazz musician and played in night spots like the Melody Room and the Latin Quarter. With his band, he made about half a dozen records in the late 50s and early 60s. Probably his best is Jungle Fantastique, also his first album. It came out in 1959 on Jubilee Records. This is Contiki on the Retro Cocktail Hour.

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And on the Retro Cocktail Hour, a production of Kansas Public Radio.

There's Cy Zentner and his orchestra with Martin Denny at the keys for Tribe of the Moon, a tune from the album Exotica Suite, 1962. All the music here was composed by Les Baxter. This was an interesting idea, but to my ears anyway, it doesn't always quite come off. For one thing, Martin Denny's piano is kind of swallowed up in some of these arrangements. Later in the Retro Cocktail Hour, Bongo Riff, written by Pete Rugolo for the Stan Kenton Band in the late 40s and featuring Jack Costanzo at the bongos. The Retro Cocktail Hour is heard on stations all over the nation, including KRPS, Pittsburgh, Kansas, Radio Chesapeake in Cambridge, Maryland, and KNVC in Carson City, Nevada. 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

That is singer Pony Sherelle, Jungle Ungle Umbai. No idea what that means. Pony was originally part of a sister act in vaudeville. Later, they appeared in a couple of movies. And Pony became a songwriter and composed a lot of stuff for nightclub acts in Vegas. She only did a handful of singles in the 1950s and just one album, which wasn't released commercially. It was a demo album, which I guess was meant to act as a calling card with producers. I'm Daryl Brogdon. You've got the Retro Cocktail Hour, where in a few minutes, Peggy Lee sings, and Leith Stevens will be along with music for Cops and Robbers. Now, here's a tune by Pete Rugolo that he wrote originally for the Stan Kenton Band in the late 1940s. He was the band's principal arranger in those days, and this was written to feature Jack Costanzo at the bongos. Stan Kenton's first recording of Bongo Riff was in 1948, and it appears on two later Kenton albums as well. Pete Rugolo came back to Bongo Riff in 1958 for the album Percussion at Work, again featuring Jack Costanzo at the bongos. This is Bongo Riff on the Retro Cocktail Hour.

Martin Denny again, with Leonard Bernstein's Cool from the musical West Side Story, and here on the Retro Cocktail Hour. Ahead of that, Havana Interlude by Leith Stevens from the movie Private Hell 36, which has got to be one of the great movie titles. Also, Sans Souci, done by Peggy Lee. This appeared originally, I think, on the album Presenting Peggy Lee, 1957. Hey, thanks so much for the hang here at the Underground Martini Bunker. I'm Daryl Brogdon. Coming up, vibraphonist Franco Chari on his album Jazz Society. You know, recently the Retro Cocktail Hour celebrated 30 years on the air. And to commemorate that fact, we've come out with a brand new 30th anniversary t-shirt and cocktail glasses. To browse all the cool swag we've got for you, just go to retrococktail.org and click on store.

The Retro Cocktail Hour with singer Anna Marie and a tune called Interlude. She had polio as a child and lost the use of her legs and one arm, but she was still able to have something of a career as a singer, appearing on TV and recording her first and only album, Interludes, in 1955. Her full name was Anna Maria Genovese, and she was sometimes confused with the Anna Genovese who was married to a mob boss and ran a bar in New York City. Daryl Brogdon here at the Underground Martini Bunker, home of the Retro Cocktail Hour. Glad you could find the time to join us. 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My email is host@retrococktail.org. 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
2: 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The music never stops this summer on the North Shore, because on Friday, August 7th and Saturday, August 8th, in an event supported in part by a grant from Lovin' Lake County, the historic Harbor Theater in Two Harbors, Minnesota will play host to Ripple on Superior, a two-night festival experience celebrating community, local food, and live music with the Shotgun Ragtime Band and the Ragged But Right Duo. Get your Rosa rambling, because here at the North 103.3, we are giving away a pair of two-day passes to the festival for one lucky winner. The road to winning is, in fact, a simple highway. It's online at thenorth1033.org/RippleOnSuperior, but you got to sign up before noon on Monday, August 3rd, so wake up now and discover that you are the song that the morning brings with Ripple on Superior in Two Harbors and the North 103.3.
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0: Addie Flor and his orchestra, Summer Girl, starting another round of the Retro Cocktail Hour. This appears on a CD called Holiday in Brazil, featuring tunes drawn from the brilliant music catalog in Germany. Welcome to the Retro Cocktail Hour, where the music is always shaken, not stirred. Daryl Brogdon here at the underground martini bunker, that below decks hideaway, watched over by our giant Moai, Fred the Head.
1: I don't throw shade. I am the shade.
0: That he is. Ahead of us in this hour, Cal Jader from probably his most popular album, Soul Sauce. Also new music by the Nomads, Lexotica, and the new Les Baxter Orchestra. But wait, there's more. We'll hear from Barbara Moore, whose voice is featured on a lot of Production Library records, and there's Spy Jazz by Lalo Schifrin. There's no password required for this party. Just bring your... Yes, I own a smoking jacket attitude for the Retro Cocktail Hour.

That's 101 Strings, conducted by Les Baxter, for Affair in Aruba, a tune from the album K-Mango. This is one of the last of the first-generation Exotica records. It came out in 1970 on the budget label Allshire Records. Before that, Tanya, a tune composed by pianist Lonnie Hewitt for Cal Jader's album Soul Sauce. This has got to be one of Cal's finest albums. It came out in 1964. Besides Cal at the Vibes, it's got guitarist Kenny Burrell and percussionist Willie Bobo and Armando Peraza. Thanks for digging the tunes here at the Retro Cocktail Hour. I'm Daryl Brogdon. Later in this half hour, we've got something new by the Nomads, an album called Cocktails for the Brokenhearted. Next, here is the new Les Baxter Orchestra. They made their debut at Tiki Oasis a couple of years ago. This is Les Baxter's Simba.

That's a bit of music from the Sylvester Production Library. It's called Beach Party, composed by Keith Popworth, and here on the Retro Cocktail Hour. Before that, Funji Mama, a tune composed by trumpeter Blue Mitchell and played here by the Nomads, a band from San Francisco, in their new album, Cocktails for the Brokenhearted. It's available at bandcamp.com. It's the Retro Cocktail Hour. I'm Daryl Brogdon with singer Joni Summers, joined by guitarist Larendo Almeida on an album of Bossa Nova. It's coming up in the next half hour. But now, here's a group called Voices in Latin. Barbara Moore did the arrangements on this album. She also played piano and sang on the album. Barbara is best known, I guess, through her work in production libraries over the years. From the album Something Cool, here's The Look of Love.

Guitars and Lovers is the name of that one. It's Anthony Maurer and his orchestra for an album called String Scene, and here on the Retro Cocktail Hour. Before that, Quiet Nights of Quiet Stars, done by Joni Summers on the album Softly, the Brazilian Sound, where she's accompanied by guitarist Laurindo Almeida. And Rio Magic, a tune from the KPM library by Neil Richardson, who spent much of his career writing music for production libraries. This tune shows up in the movie OSS 117, Lost in Rio. You're with me, Daryl Brogdon, for the Retro Cocktail Hour, where in just a few minutes we'll hear the new exotic sounds of Lexotica, plus Serge Gainsbourg and Lalo Schifrin. The Retro Cocktail Hour is right here each and every week on stations throughout the nation, including KPTZ, Port Townsend, Washington, WIUP, Indiana, Pennsylvania, and the stations of Wyoming Public Radio. 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

The Tony Martinez Quintet and Bernie's Tune. This was 1954. Tony's band had a rotating cast of characters, and although I can't tell for sure from this record, it's possible that Tony's joined here by Eddie Cano at the piano and Jack Costanzo on bongos. Still to come in the Retro Cocktail Hour, we'll hear from Serge Gainsbourg. Since his death, he's become revered as kind of a music legend in France. Like the man said, sometimes death is a good career move. Also, Joe Fender, which was not his real name. As Joe Fender, he only did one record, and it was 1974. That's coming up. Next is a band from San Francisco called Lexotica. They have a new album, Introducing Lexotica, that's available now at Bandcamp.com. They describe themselves as a tiki-themed space-age lounge group. Now you're talking. From their debut album, this is Guy from Altadena.

The music is by Lalo Schifrin. It's called simply Tilt, and it's from a spy movie called The Liquidator. You're on the Retro Cocktail Hour. This was one of many 007 wannabes that came along in the mid-1960s. I don't know if The Liquidator made much of a splash at the box office, but the music by Lalo Schifrin is terrific. Ahead of that, Cool Air Café by the notorious Serge Gainsbourg. He was very popular in France, but he was also quite often in trouble with the authorities for the sexual content in many of his songs. I don't know if there was anything objectionable in Cool Air Café, but then I don't speak French. Also, we heard Sid Dale and his orchestra with A Man and a Woman. This is on Love Isn't Just for the Young. That's one of the few albums by Sid Dale that were released to the general public. Most of his stuff is for production libraries, which were available only to media outlets. Well, the clock on the wall is saying, nope. And who am I to argue? We got to get out pretty quick, but first, thank you so much for joining us here at the Underground Martini Bunker. I'm Daryl Brogdon, always glad for the pleasure of your company. 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The link is at retrococktail.org. And we'll leave you with Joe Fender and his orchestra. Joe was really the German band leader, Frank Blyer, who, for some reason, had about 10 different phony names that he used from time to time. Maybe he owed somebody money. Roses and Rainbows on the Retro Cocktail Hour.

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2: 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Theater in Two Harbors, Minnesota will play host to Ripple on Superior, a two-night festival experience celebrating community, local food, and live music with the Shotgun Ragtime Band and the Ragged But Right Duo. 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It's online at thenorth1033.org/RippleOnSuperior. But you got to sign up before noon on Monday, August 3rd. So wake up now and discover that you are the song that the morning brings with Ripple on Superior in Two Harbors and the North 103.3.
3: The story you are about to see is true. 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
6: That's me, Jamie. Jamie DeLapa. We're going to go searching for the first rock and roll record from the French Quarter in New Orleans, the ancient heart of us in the U.S. And we're only going to look for music and musicians you've never heard of. So you'll need a program guide. 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All right. One of the first electric guitar players to play rock and roll. That'd be Gory Carter from about 1949. And he's got this little wonky way of starting off this song. Wonky electric guitar. That's what this first set's about.

Vibrations, also known as the Jayhawks. Talk that talk. The volcano's preceded. Uh-oh, Mojo. Felix Gross, no stepping down. And Felix Gross and that guitar that started off, sounded off a lot like Willard Harris and the Czars of Rhythm doing Straighten Up Baby. And why? Willard Harris and the Czars of Rhythm sounded off a lot like Gory Carter with those guitar licks that he started off. She's Just Old-Fashioned. Now, Gory Carter was playing that electric guitar back in 1949, and he was recording in 1949, so that means he was playing it even earlier than that. Those are just standard rock and roll guitar licks. And yeah, Willard, Felix, all the rest of them were listening. They heard something. Gory Carter. We go looking for the first rock and roll song, and we like to look where other folks don't look. The music that didn't sell. Because we figure that the first song has got to be a non-seller. Yeah, it's not popular to begin with. It takes a little while to ramp it up. All right, picture this. It's back in segregation days. Oklahoma City. Frederick Douglass High School. That high school's been around since about 1890s, something like that. Completely segregated. When these five guys get together, find that they can sing harmony really well. They call themselves the Dukes. And they figure they're going to go down to New Orleans and make a record. When you come down to New Orleans, this is the South. Except New Orleans is different. And where they went was Cosmo Matassa's studio. Cosmo was different. Second generation Italian. His grandfather watched them lynch Italians right across the street from where Cosmo's studio was. 11 of them. So you know that grandfather said, Cosmo, there's a real danger out there. This is a different place. And these people will riot and they will kill you. Cosmo had an idea that he wanted to have a recording studio. But he looked around at black folks and he said, you're like us. We're like you. We're all people. So when the Dukes came down here, they found a welcome recording studio. They turned out some beautiful music. We're going to work our way up to the last one, but we're going to start with Lost Dreams, the Dukes.

5 by the Dukes. Cotton Picking Hands, what we just heard. Shimmies and the Shakes right before going out on that first date. And he's so nervous. He's got the shimmies and the shakes. Got to save him for the dance. The Dukes with Winnie Brown and Teardrops in My Eyes. Started off with Lost Dreams. A little bit more of a haunting song. Speaking of haunting songs by the Dukes. Yeah, we've been working up to this one. Last Ride is the name of the song, based on the Robert Browning poem. Robert Browning was, call it the early 1820s through 1890s when he was around. And the poem that he wrote, you've lived it. We've all lived it. The romance is over. Both people know it in their hearts. Instead of fighting or talking it out, they do the exact opposite. They do the beautiful. They celebrate the best part of what they once had. For this couple, it was one last ride on the horse, knowing it would be their last ride. But the Dukes, inspired by that poem, put together this song with such an unusual sound.

0: I never get sick of that song. 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The Dukes and The Last Ride. Change of Pace will feature Louisiana musicians who left Louisiana. But that's not really the feature. The feature is jail. Yeah, jail. Yeah, that's the theme of the next set. Starting with Sunny Knight, whose birth name is Joseph Coleman Smith, Louisiana guy. Okay, let's take this hypothetical person and just put him out on the road. It's going to get bad.
1: Hey, you boy, with the bebop glasses and the suede shoes, come here.

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1: 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Theola Kilgore.

0: He was just picked up for drunk driving. 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Now he's on the chain gang. Next song, he's going to go up to maximum security. 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But it's not the crime. It's just the songs.
1: San Francisco, California, Alcatraz Island, USA. Johnny Jones, you're here to stay.

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But even with these beautiful songs, nope, he's just rotten in jail. Started off drinking and driving, pulled over, got stuck Christmas in jail. Chain gang, Alcatraz. 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Next step, sentenced to death. And when you're sentenced to death, you get one last meal. And that last meal, it's whatever you want. You can order anything. So you just kind of go to town ordering things that will put it off forever.

0: Danny Cobb. 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And the writer of that, those great lyrics, "You can't fry me until you get them." Jack Hammer. Jack Hammer was the writer. New York City guy for his career, but he was born right here, Louisiana. Preceded that, Winona Carr, "Please, Mr. Jailer." The Rolling Crew, that's Cleo Page, another L.A.-born guy. L.A. as in Louisiana-born, with a Los Angeles career. Home on Alcatraz, Theola Kilgore, also Louisiana-born. She had an Oakland career. Theola Kilgore doing Chain Gang. The sound of her man locked up in jail. Youngsters, Christmas in Jail. Started off with Sonny Knight, whose real name is Joseph Coleman Smith. Another Louisiana guy. Writer. But officer. Yeah, after his musical career, he went into professional writing career. Sonny Knight. Nice little ironic name. I've been waiting to play this song for a while. Because everybody has their own muse when you come up with a song. And for the Four Seasons, probably not those Four Seasons, another Four Seasons, it was Nancy's Trampoline. Yeah, I'm not kidding. That's the name of the song.
1: Well, I want to tell you about Nancy, Daddy. Woo, that girl's a queen, but we're having problems, man, because she treats me mean. Well, I love to go to hops and slide into the driving scene, but all the Nancy wants to do is bounce on her trampoline.
2: Just

0: in the background. The Fidel tones pop, and the Fidel tones whispering words of love. Redwoods, Never Take It Away, and the Four Seasons talking about their muse, Nancy's Trampoline. And me, I'm Jamie DeLappa. We searched for the first rock and roll song. We didn't find it, but the joy was in the search.
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2: The music never stops this summer on the North Shore, because on Friday, August 7th and Saturday, August 8th, in an event supported in part by a grant from Lovin' Lake County, the historic Harbor Theater in Two Harbors, Minnesota will play host to Ripple on Superior, a two-night festival experience celebrating community, local food, and live music with the Shotgun Ragtime Band and the Ragged But Right Duo. Get your rose a-ramblin', because here at the North 103.3, we are giving away a pair of two-day passes to the festival for one lucky winner. The road to winning is, in fact, a simple highway. It's online at thenorth1033.org/RippleOnSuperior, but you got to sign up before noon on Monday, August 3rd, so wake up now and discover that you are the song that the morning brings with Ripple on Superior in Two Harbors and the North 103.3.
0: We're going to go searching for the first rock and roll record from the French Quarter in New Orleans, the ancient heart of us. And we're only going to look for music and musicians you've never heard of. So you'll need a program guide. Just search, searching for the first rock and roll song. Me, I'm Jamie DeLappa. All right. Folks that listen to the show regularly, you know we got a special place for Rosie and the Originals, Rosie Hamlin. Anchorage, Alaska born. Passed through Portland on our way down to National City. That's outside of San Diego. Call it San Diego. Had an inkling for music. And down in San Diego, she matched up with a band called The Originals. They recorded something in an airplane hangar. Now, can you imagine a worse recording studio than an airplane hangar? And usually they're next to airports, so they're noisy as can be as well. But it doesn't make any difference. It doesn't make any difference if her technique was flawed or if the band was not studio quality musicians. She did it. With this song, Angel Baby. Oh, everybody from John Lennon on down loved her voice. And what surprised me is even Led Zeppelin, on their first album, they have a song where halfway through it, they just take a little break and start shouting her name, Rosie. No, really, here, listen.

The Woohoo Girl, Rosie and the Originals, Angel from Above, Robbie and the Downbeats, that's Johnny Emilio, let's call it a sub-band, Rosie Baby, an answer song to Angel Baby. He's crazy about Rosie, but she took off without him, made it as a singer. Rosie and the Originals, Angel Baby. Coming up, Earl Gaines.

Harry Crafton. Yep, Harry Crafton. You know of him, you may not know him. He was one of the original Knight Riders. Doc Starks and the Knight Riders, Doc Bagby, Tiny Tim. They're all these musicians, really good musicians. And it wasn't like today, there wasn't that kind of wealth in this country.

Waxwork. Roy Montrell probably playing the guitar. 1956. That means it was probably recorded down here. Oh, I should be careful there. That's not necessarily so. It could have been recorded out in Los Angeles. Earl Gain started all off with, "Now do you hear?" The me, I'm Jamie, and we are playing all the non-hits collector's music. So if you want to follow along, there's playlists, photos of the musicians, links to websites. Just searching for the first rock and roll song. Put my name in there, Jamie DeLappa. It'll pop up. All right, coming up. Speaking of music that didn't sell, this is Billy the Kid is the song. The band is The Raves. The Raves, 1959.

0: I know it was you, Fredo. 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You broke my heart.
1: He broke my heart, Mo.
2: Don't worry, Barney. Time heals all wounds.
1: Well, what do you know? You're right. And look, a whole picture to myself.

in the background. Georgie Fame and the Blue Flames. The Modern's Royal. Royal Express was a song recorded on Muricord Records, which is out of Mountaintop, Pennsylvania. That's way west of Philadelphia, between, call it Wilkes-Barre, Scranton, and Allentown, right around in there. Yeah, there's nothing there. There's that just that mountaintop and a little recording studio. That's it. All the rest of it's deserted. Big moat around it. And none of it's maintained. Cornell Gunter preceded along with the Ermines. That was his band. Cornell Gunter, Shirley Gunter, same family. You Broke My Heart, Cornell Gunter. The Premonitions, My Girl Pearl. You know, I think Cornell Gunter was like assassinated in Las Vegas. Shot in his car. I don't have anything other than that, but Yeah, okay. Premonitions, My Girl Pearl. The Rave started all off 1959, talking about Billy the Kid. And me, I'm Jamie. And we, you and I, we're searching for the first rock and roll song. I can almost guarantee we won't find it, because everybody who tries doesn't find it. The people who don't try so hard, yeah, they say they found it. We've been doing this for years and years, playing all this music you've never heard, musicians you've never heard of. All of them could have been the first rock and roll song. But really, what difference does it make what the singularity is? It's the search, the joy of music. And the joy of searching makes that music all the better.

It's music you've never heard, musicians you've, well, maybe you have heard of them. Hold that thought for a second. Name of the song was Inland Surfer. And yeah, they're really inland. Calgary, Canada. Echo Tones is the name of the band. And yeah, you probably have heard of the drummer. They even gave him a little break there at the end. He had a little bit of a solo. Later on, he'd play a clear acrylic drum set. And he joined a band called Three Dog Night. In the 70s, they did a lot better than the Echo Tones. Floyd Sneed was the drummer. Yeah, and after the Echo Tones, he said, I've had enough of Calgary. I'm going to go to the big city, Los Angeles, see what happens. Good things happened to him. The Pacific's Barracuda. Invaders. Let me do that right. Invaders. Their song was Cat's Eye. Gene Vincent with Race of the Devil. Started off with Georgie Fame and the Blue Flames live recording. Bigfoot. How about Smilin' Joe? One of those educational songs.

0: about you. 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
0: Well, why don't you come back, honey? I just can't go no further, honey.
1: But I love you.
0: But you know, honey, I just can't live without you.

You know, I always like Frogman Henry's melodic pieces. He's got a real sweet, soulful sound. Clarence Frogman Henry, I don't know why I love you, but I do. Johnny Myers, Laughing to Keep from Crying, Smiley Lewis. Lily May, backed up by Dave Bartholomew's band. Smiling Joe. ABCs, it was part two. Yeah, he started about Q, covered A through P.

We've been searching for the first rock and roll song. It's elusive. We search in all of the non-hits, music and musicians you've never heard of.

0: Yeah, we searched for the first rock and roll song, and it got away from us yet again. So we can keep searching. Yeah, we can keep searching. And so can you. Anytime.
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2: 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Theater in Two Harbors, Minnesota will play host to Ripple on Superior, a two-night festival experience celebrating community, local food, and live music with the Shotgun Ragtime Band and the Ragged But Right Duo. 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The road to winning is, in fact, a simple highway. It's online at thenorth1033.org/RippleOnSuperior. But you got to sign up before noon on Monday, August 3rd. So wake up now and discover that you are the song that the morning brings with Ripple on Superior in Two Harbors and the North 103.3.
0: We're going to go searching for the first rock and roll record from the French Quarter in New Orleans, the ancient heart of us. We're only going to look for music, musicians you've never heard of. So you'll need a program guide. Just search, searching for the first rock and roll song. Coming up, Polly Possum, along with Joe Wolverton.

The song was Hound Dog Twist. It was by Whispering Smith. Preceded that, Ronnie Moline. Ronnie Moline and his Royal Drifters. Swy Hard. Rosalie Allen doing that swingabilly music. It'd Surprise You. Wayne Cochran. Oh, man. Wayne Cochran with that white hair, puffed up as a big old pompadour, so high that he had to duck underneath the doors that he'd go through. Linda Lou. Sherry Washington, she's just jiving around. Oh, talk about laying behind the beat, being cooler than cool. Sherry Washington epitomized that on that song, that singing. Started off with Polly Possum, along with Joe Wolverton. Save the Pieces. She's walking out, and he's going to have his heart broken. All right, coming up, the great Sylvia Robbins, also known as Sylvia Robinson. Sylvia Vanderpool. Mickey and Sylvia. All the same person. She was a singer, musician, started a record company, started recording all that hip-hop music. One of the first recorders of that music. I think she signed the Sugar Hill Gang. But right now, she's just talking to that guy. And she's like a businesswoman that she will be. She's cutting a deal with him.

Yeah, B. Booker. Used to be a vocalist with the Joe Lutcher Band. She's got the pipes. A wonderful singer and a unique voice, too. Comfort in my heart. Speaking of unique voices, Tammy St. John. The Brit, Tammy St. John. He's the one for me. Her sister, Janet Koster, opera singer. Claudine Clark, Party Lights. Starting off with Sylvia Robbins. Don't let your eyes get bigger than your heart. She goes, I know what you're about. Yeah, don't do it in front of me. But if I can't see it, I'm not going to sit around worrying about it. Believe me, Sylvia, you need to worry about it. My gender. I've lived with one all my life. Okay, let's go on down to New Orleans, right? The great guitar Gable. King Carl.

A handful of songs from, call it New Orleans, Louisiana. Yeah, sure, they wanted to make $1 million, be known all around the world, or at least outside of the Tri-City area. But they didn't have a business plan for that. They're just looking forward to the next dance. Next week's dance, that's good enough. And they made some great records. Great music. Miles and DuPont. Singing about that loudmouth Annie. He thinks he just made a mistake. Could have married somebody else, but he took loudmouth Annie. Now he's got to go bail her out of jail. I didn't know you can get arrested for... Well, yeah, I do know you can get arrested for being a loudmouth. Don't ask me how I know. Let's just say... No, just don't ask me. Harry Lee preceded... That's Harry Lee Hutchinson. He was a disc jockey out in Jackson, Mississippi. It sure sounded like he had that New Orleans sound. And you don't know. That's what he's saying. Robbie Lee, Let Me Know. Started off with Guitar Gable and King Carl. They're not from New Orleans. They're just to buy you over. Yeah, you got to go over a couple of different levees and a whole bunch of bridges. This should go on forever. Guitar Gable, King Carl, Swamp Pop Classic. All right. Coming up, Wilbert Harrison had... a handful of songs. Well, yeah, he recorded tens, maybe even 100 songs, but he really only had a handful of them. And he kept reworking them over and over and over again. But they are so good that I keep playing them. Yeah, not just on the radio, but at home. I can hear Kansas City in all of its different flavors over and over and over again. You'll see. You'll see. This is Off to School Again. Off to Kansas City Again. Could be another title of it.

from right down here in New Orleans. Plas Johnson. Downstairs, the name of the song. Boy, he's got a sound, doesn't he? Wayne Handy, along with, I believe it's a Jim Thornton band. Wayne Handy, Jim Thornton band. Say yeah. Don Haven and the Hi-Fis. Have yourself a ball. Start all off with Wilbert Harrison. He's off to school again. From New Orleans, Wee Willie Wayne.

0: The Echoes, and a beautiful song, Ding Dong. Preceded that, the In and Outs, Cheer You Up. The Incas from Washington, D.C., Your Love is Just Plain Good. I guess that's a compliment. Wee Willie Wayne, James Wayne, started all off with I Remember.
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0: The music never stops this summer on the North Shore, because on Friday, August 7th and Saturday, August 8th, in an event supported in part by a grant from Lovin Lake County, the historic Harbor Theater in Two Harbors, Minnesota will play host to Ripple on Superior, a two-night festival experience celebrating community, local food, and live music with the Shotgun Ragtime Band and the Ragged But Right Duo. 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The road to winning is, in fact, a simple highway. It's online at thenorth1033.org/RippleOnSuperior. But you got to sign up before noon on Monday, August 3rd. So wake up now and discover that you are the song that the morning brings with Ripple on Superior in Two Harbors and the North 103.3.
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0: The music never stops this summer on the North Shore, because on Friday, August 7th and Saturday, August 8th, in an event supported in part by a grant from Lovin' Lake County, the historic Harbor Theater in Two Harbors, Minnesota will play host to Ripple on Superior, a two-night festival experience celebrating community, local food, and live music with the Shotgun Ragtime Band and the Ragged But Right Duo. Get your rose a-ramblin', because here at the North 103.3, we are giving away a pair of two-day passes to the festival for one lucky winner. The road to winning is, in fact, a simple highway. It's online at thenorth1033.org/RippleOnSuperior, but you got to sign up before noon on Monday, August 3rd. So wake up now and discover that you are the song that the morning brings with Ripple on Superior in Two Harbors and the North 103.3.
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1: The music never stops this summer on the North Shore, because on Friday, August 7th and Saturday, August 8th, in an event supported in part by a grant from Lovin' Lake County, the historic Harbor Theater in Two Harbors, Minnesota will play host to Ripple on Superior, a two-night festival experience celebrating community, local food, and live music with the Shotgun Ragtime Band and the Ragged But Right Duo. 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The road to winning is, in fact, a simple highway. It's online at thenorth1033.org/RippleOnSuperior. But you got to sign up before noon on Monday, August 3rd. So wake up now and discover that you are the song that the morning brings with Ripple on Superior in Two Harbors and the North 103.3.

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1: I'm Ken Buehler. On the next In Business, a longtime business in Superior is closing, marking the end of an era. We look at its legacy and what the closure means for the community. 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Mm-hmm.

0: The music never stops this summer on the North Shore, because on Friday, August 7th and Saturday, August 8th, in an event supported in part by a grant from Love and Lake County, the historic Harbor Theater in Two Harbors, Minnesota will play host to Ripple on Superior, a two-night festival experience celebrating community, local food, and live music with the Shotgun Ragtime Band and the Ragged But Right Duo. 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The road to winning is, in fact, a simple highway. It's online at thenorth1033.org/RippleOnSuperior, but you got to sign up before noon on Monday, August 3rd, so wake up now and discover that you are the song that the morning brings with Ripple on Superior in Two Harbors and the North 103.3.
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0: The music never stops this summer on the North Shore, because on Friday, August 7th and Saturday, August 8th, in an event supported in part by a grant from Lovin' Lake County, the historic Harbor Theater in Two Harbors, Minnesota will play host to Ripple on Superior, a two-night festival experience celebrating community, local food, and live music with the Shotgun Ragtime Band and the Ragged But Right Duo. 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The road to winning is, in fact, a simple highway. It's online at thenorth1033.org/RippleOnSuperior. But you got to sign up before noon on Monday, August 3rd. So wake up now and discover that you are the song that the morning brings with Ripple on Superior in Two Harbors and the North 103.3.
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We'll ease into August on Northland Morning with a new Where's Art, a closer look at Spirit Valley Days, as well as the second annual Summer Bash at Chester Creek Books. Plus, we'll get an introduction to induction on Green Visions. That's how we'll start August on Northland Morning.

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1: Push me up, push me up, push me up, push me up, push me up. I'm already close to the edge. 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

0: The music never stops this summer on the North Shore, because on Friday, August 7th and Saturday, August 8th, in an event supported in part by a grant from Lovin' Lake County, the historic Harbor Theater in Two Harbors, Minnesota will play host to Ripple on Superior, a two-night festival experience celebrating community, local food, and live music with the Shotgun Ragtime Band and the Ragged But Right Duo. Get your rose a-ramblin', because here at the North 103.3, we are giving away a pair of two-day passes to the festival for one lucky winner. The road to winning is, in fact, a simple highway. It's online at thenorth1033.org/RippleOnSuperior. But you got to sign up before noon on Monday, August 3rd. So wake up now and discover that you are the song that the morning brings with Ripple on Superior in Two Harbors and the North 103.3.
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The name is a direct nod to the station's physical music archive, which houses a collection of more than 13,000 vinyl records, and also reflects how the liquid is served. True to its title, this bright traditional German lager is packaged exclusively in kegs rather than cans or bottles. Just for the summer season, the North 103.3's Vinyl Tap Collaborative Brew is available on tap at Earth Rider's Cedar Lounge Tap Room.

The music never stops this summer on the North Shore, because on Friday, August 7th and Saturday, August 8th, in an event supported in part by a grant from Lovin' Lake County, the historic Harbor Theater in Two Harbors, Minnesota will play host to Ripple on Superior, a two-night festival experience celebrating community, local food, and live music with the Shotgun Ragtime Band and the Ragged But Right Duo. Get your Rosa rambling, because here at the North 103.3, we are giving away a pair of two-day passes to the festival for one lucky winner. The road to winning is, in fact, a simple highway. It's online at thenorth1033.org/RippleOnSuperior. But you got to sign up before noon on Monday, August 3rd. So wake up now and discover that you are the song that the morning brings with Ripple on Superior in Two Harbors and the North 103.3.

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We're also streaming online at the North, 103.3.org, 6 o'clock in the a.m. It's Monday. It is now August. It's the third day already. My name is Luke Morvec, and I am literally wearing a literal nightcap. It's got blue and white stripes on it. Kind of nice. Raced out of bed this morning. Woo! It's Northland morning time. I'll be with you for the next 3 hours. What do we got going on? Well, all the way ahead into the 8 o'clock hour, we've got National Native News. We'll also get to Where's Art with Annie Dugan. The Nordic Center and Prove are both putting together a commemoration of an artist that we lost recently. We'll also start the 8 o'clock hour with a little Monday music mashup, a little something new that we're going to try. And in the 7 o'clock hour, we've got the sound check. We also got a new Minnesota Native News talking about screen time and a new tour that's going on. And you can't always get what you want, but you're going to get MN90 today, a minute and a half of Minnesota history at 7:15. In the 6 o'clock hour, Earthwise, we'll hear about attempts to stop wind projects. We've also got a stretching song before that. And on Stardate in a half an hour, Billy Henry is going to take a closer look at an exoplanet. It's all coming your way here on Community Supported Radio. Well, it's going to be a partly sunny one today, and expect that temperature to rise a little bit. Highs are going to be in the mid-80s, south winds 10 to 15 miles per hour with gusts up to 25 miles per hour. So a hot one and a windy one. We've got a lot of tunes lined up for you, and we're going to start out with a new one from Panda Bear and Sonic Boom. This is the title track off of their album, A Question of When, and the question is just simply a question mark. So if you're doing a search for it, just type in a capital A and then a question mark and then of when. So there you go. Now you've got some guidance for looking. Also wanted to note, this one's got some police sirens in it. So if you happen to be driving along and you suddenly hear police sirens, could be behind you, but it could also be coming from your radio. So just be advised about that. Here is Panda Bear and Sonic Boom.

Wake it up. Wake it up. Wake it up. Get off here. That's my stop.

Mm-hmm. Pecan Pecan, that's the name of the album from New Salty Dog from, oh gosh, when was that? 2020, little Minnesota music. Young Walzer Stomp, the name of that tune. Before that, we heard Driving and Crying with Dead End Road, that off of their album Crushing Flowers from earlier this year. And Panda Bear and Sonic Boom with a new one, A Question of When, that's the title track from, I believe, their forthcoming album. I don't think that's technically out just yet. 6:13 in the a.m., this is Northland Morning. My name is Luke Morvec, so happy that you are up and at them this morning, and we're going to make sure that we keep the tunes rolling for you, and we get a little education in there as well. We got Stardate coming up in about 17 minutes time. We'll take a close look at an exoplanet, starting to learn some new stuff there. Earthwise, we'll talk about wind projects. Some of them are getting some resistance. That's coming up in about a half hour, and we'll get that body ready for the day with a stretching song just before that. Well, well, well, well, well, how was your weekend? I had a really good weekend. It was kind of nice. Went for a nice night bike ride with a buddy of mine after getting some pizza, so nothing wrong with that. That was my Friday night. Also, earlier that day, I got my fourth lemonade stand of the season. Love stopping for lemonade stands whenever possible. I only had 53 cents in my pocket, so it took a little bartering with the young entrepreneurs at the stand, but they allowed me half a cup for 53 cents, so I said, A-OK, it's a deal. And then just yesterday, I was on my bike a lot, and, well, in fact, on Saturday night I was on my bike as well, and saw a raccoon pass right in front of me. That was a bit of a rare sight. Don't see raccoons too often. But last night, after a quick run to the grocery store via bicycle, on my way home I saw three different broods of deer, total of 9 deer. I think it was the most I've ever seen in such a short amount of time, very collected, and all of them about 2 blocks away from my house. So I've often said that I see about a deer a day. Well, yesterday I took care of the next week and then some. 9 deer yesterday. It was 4 does and 5 fawns, and they were all looking pretty happy, being pretty smart about crossing the road. So yeah, appreciate those deer, especially the Duluth deer, taking safety into consideration when crossing the streets. Pretty amazing to see. All right, let's get back to it with a song called Get Back. It's Sam Henshaw here on The North.

The music never stops this summer on the North Shore, because on Friday, August 7th and Saturday, August 8th, in an event supported in part by a grant from Lovin' Lake County, the historic Harbor Theater in Two Harbors, Minnesota will play host to Ripple on Superior, a two-night festival experience celebrating community, local food, and live music with the Shotgun Ragtime Band and the Ragged But Right Duo. Get your rose a-ramblin', because here at the North 103.3, we are giving away a pair of two-day passes to the festival for one lucky winner. The road to winning is, in fact, a simple highway. It's online at thenorth1033.org/RippleOnSuperior. But you got to sign up before noon on Monday, August 3rd. So wake up now and discover that you are the song that the morning brings with Ripple on Superior in Two Harbors and the North 103.3.

0: 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And before we get to start it, we'll peek at the weather. Looks like it's going to be partly sunny today and pretty hot. Highs are expected to be in the mid-80s. Some south winds coming our way, 10 to 15 miles per hour, gusting up to 25. Tonight, mostly cloudy, slight chance of showers and thunderstorms in the evening, and then showers will be likely with a chance of thunderstorms after midnight. Expect it to be a little on the humid side with lows around 60 degrees. South winds, 10 to 15, those will become southwest after midnight, and that chance of rain stands at about 70%. And looking ahead to Tuesday, partly sunny in the morning, then it should clear up further. Highs are going to be in the mid-70s on the 4th. West winds 5 to 10, gusting up to 20 miles per hour. Presently in Duluth, 54 degrees under partly cloudy skies, 58 in Grand Rapids, Hibbing right now at 52, and it's partly cloudy on up the shore, Two Harbors at 48 degrees. To our south, lots of clear skies, 55 in Cloquet, 59 in Hinckley right now. And if we cross the bridge to the Badger State, we got clear skies in northwestern Wisconsin, Superior at 56. It's 52 in Ashland and Hayward, and an even 60 in Siren right now. And that is the weather for you. We're going to talk wind on Earthwise in about 15 minutes time. Randy Simon's got the details therein, and we've got a stretching song right before that to get you physically ready for the day. Right now, though, we got to do it. Time for a little 3, 2, 1. Blast off with Stardate on the North.
1: Stardate, August 3rd. The formal name for a planet almost 50 light-years from Earth is Quaqua, a Costa Rican name that means butterfly. But there's nothing beautiful or delicate about this world. Its surface is a desolate landscape of volcanic rock. The planet is in the system LHS 3844. Its star is a cool, faint ember known as a red dwarf. Quaqua, LHS 3844b, is a super-Earth. It's bigger and heavier than Earth, and it's made of rock and metal. The planet is only about 500,000 miles from the star, and the same hemisphere always faces the star. So the day side sizzles at more than 1,300 degrees Fahrenheit. Every 11 hours, the planet passes behind the star as seen from Earth. Astronomers have watched several passages with Webb Space Telescope. Watching before and after a passage revealed the combined makeup of the star and planet. But when the planet disappeared, that left only the star in view. Comparing the readings revealed details about the surface of the planet. In fact, it's the first exoplanet for which we have such a close look. The surface appears to be made of dark volcanic rock that could have been deposited recently, making it fairly smooth and unbroken. But the surface also could be much older. In that case, a constant pounding by radiation and meteorites could have pulverized the surface. Either way, Quaqua is not a good place to go hunting for butterflies. Our web address is stardate.org. For the University of Texas McDonald Observatory, I'm Billy Henry.

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We'll get a little bit of airtime for the Smiths here on The North, 103.3. That is There Is a Light That Never Goes Out, all the way back to 86 with that one. Jamie Wyatt before that with the song Feel Good. That's the title track off of Jamie's 2023 album. And Stardate. Today, Billy Henry taking us all the way to an exoplanet to get a closer look at a rather volcanic surface, it sounds like. You can hear Stardate every day, Monday through Friday at 6:30 here on Northland Morning. It's Monday. It's August 3rd. 6:40 right now, and support for The North comes from Boreal Waters Community Foundation, working with donors to establish charitable funds, award grants and scholarships, and partner with local nonprofits to support communities across the Northland. More online at borealwaters.org. Randy Simon with Earthwise coming up in just a moment, going to be talking about some of the combative, what would you call them, actions against wind power. Earthwise in just a second after we do a stretching song. So let's turn it over to the Jayhawks today and let's hear their 1995 classic, Blue. Enjoy the stretch.

cracker and leftover salmon with Teen Angst here on the North 103.3. It was Earthwise before that. Randy Simon talking about the pushback that some wind power is getting and the pushback of the wind power. Earthwise every day at 6:45, Monday through Friday here on the North 103.3. And I hope you enjoyed the stretch during the song Blue from the Jayhawks. Nice to hear that one again. Well, coming up in the 7 o'clock hour, about 8 minutes away from that, we're going to get to a minute and a half of Minnesota history on MN90. You can't always get what you want. Just ask a drugstore employee from Excelsior. At 7:30, it's Minnesota Native News. We'll hear about some new tours as well as a take on screen time. That's coming up at 7:30. And it's the sound check at 7:45. Caitlin Brins is going to detail the live music happening in the Northland tonight. Well, next up, as far as music goes, it's the third song with the word blue in the title that we've played this hour. So why not make it a very blue start to this Monday morning? Emily Wolf with Atta Blues.

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Thanks for tuning in to the North. We're at 7 o'clock here in the Northland, and this is the North, 103.3 WDSE FM Duluth. We're also streaming online at thenorth1033.org. Emily Wolf before that with Atta Blues, and more tunes on the way on this Monday, August 3rd. Thanks for tuning in to Northland Morning. Let's take a peek at the weather. Looks like it's going to be partly sunny today, and it's going to be on the hotter side. Highs are expected to be in the mid-80s with south winds 10 to 15 miles per hour, gusting up to 25 miles per hour. Quick preview of the hour ahead of us. We've got the sound check at 7:45. If you're looking for live music, look no further than the sound check with Caitlin Brinza. At 7:30, we're going to get to Minnesota Native News. We've got a brand new one today talking about a new tour and some info about screen time. And we've got MN90, a minute and a half of Minnesota history, coming up right around 7:15. Let's get back to it via traffic from 1967. Here is Heaven Is In Your Mind.

0: Some new stuff from 89 Volt that is blowing up here on the North 103.3. Kevin Morby before that with the song 100,000, and it was Traffic going back to 1967 with Heaven Is In Your Mind. 7:14 right now. Happy Monday to you. My name is Luke Morvick. I'll be with you until 9 o'clock today. 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The festival takes place August 28th and 29th with 2 days of music in the wilderness of Michigan's UP, featuring headliners Southern Avenue, The Steel Wheels, and more. Tickets and info at porkiesfestival.org. Minnesota Native News coming up in about 15 minutes. We'll get you caught up on the weather before that. And now time for a bit of Minnesota history that I remember my friend David telling me about many, many years ago when I was in Excelsior. 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
2: The Beatles never made it to Minnesota when their appearance on the Ed Sullivan Show triggered an epidemic of Beatlemania. The Fab Four wouldn't play Minnesota for another year. But another long-haired band of scruffs, part of the British invasion, did. June 12, 1964, the Rolling Stones played at the Danceland Ballroom in Excelsior. Their debut album, England's Newest Hitmakers, had hit record stores less than a month before, and their first single was just creeping up the charts. So the turnout for the show wasn't stellar. No screaming or fainting girls, and really not many people. Allegedly, the next morning, lead singer Mick Jagger swaggered over to the drugstore to fill a prescription and chatted with local man Jimmy Hutmaker, who told Mick about ordering a cherry Coke at the drugstore soda fountain, but getting plain Coke instead. Hutmaker shrugged it off with, "You can't always get what you want." 4 years later, that would become the title of a Rolling Stones song. Did Hutmaker inspire the song? No one but Mick Jagger knows for sure.
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her today at the reception. Glass of wine in her hand. I know she was going to meet her connection. At her feet was this tall, footloose man.

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Not to mention good old R&B. That's right, there are over 30 genres of the blues, and we play them all. 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

0: April, I heard my mother singing way back when I was a child.
1: Cold April. Yeah, and sometimes it does snow. Well, sometimes. It snows all the time in the Northland in April. In fact, we just closed out, I believe, if my meteorological history in my memory banks serves, I believe we've just closed out

0: set with Luther Allison, a cover of the Rolling Stones' You Can't Always Get What You Want. Back in 1997, it looks like a lot of folks got together maybe for some songs of the Rolling Stones done all blues style. And yeah, MN90 today about that song, You Can't Always Get What You Want, and how it maybe stemmed from a drugstore interaction between an employee and Mick Jagger. Fun stuff. MN90 every day, Monday through Friday at 7:15. Well, let's get to the weather. It's going to be partly sunny today and kind of hot. Highs are going to be in the mid-80s, a little bit of south winds, 10 to 15 miles per hour, gusting up to 25. Tonight, mostly cloudy, slight chance of showers and thunderstorms in the evening, and then showers will be likely with a chance of thunderstorms after midnight. Lows around 60 tonight, south winds 10 to 15, and chance of rain stands at about 70%. Tuesday, partly sunny in the morning, should clear up later on. Highs are going to be in the mid-70s with west winds 5 to 10 miles per hour. Could get gusty, though, up to 20 miles per hour. Right now in Duluth, 56 degrees under mostly sunny skies. Grand Rapids at 58, Hibbing at 54, and it's 50 in Two Harbors. To our south, Cloquet at 55, it's 61 and clear skies in Hinckley. And if we cross the bridge to the Badger State, Superior, Wisconsin, mostly sunny in 56. Otherwise, we got some sunshine. Ashland, 55. Hayward, 55, and it's 64 in Siren right now. And that's the temps for you. Next up, before we get back to the music, it's Minnesota Native News.
1: For Minnesota Native News, I'm Marie Rock. This week, we learn more about a Mississippi River cruise that educates its guests about Dakota history and hear from a concerned parent about the impact that screen time is having on Native children. First, reporter Lori Stern recently hopped aboard for a ride on the Navigating Dakota Legacy Cruise.
2: About once a month, spring to fall, a riverboat carries several dozen passengers on a trip from Watergate Marina in St. Paul through time and culture.
3: This was the original way of seeing the land. It's like our interstate, R35W, R94. But we don't have to do construction every summer,
2: They're called Navigating Dakota Legacy Cruises, and they have their own origin story. About 4 years ago, Marlena Miles was taking a similar riverboat tour when the guide made it sound like Native people were all gone.
3: When he got to the point where we're downtown St. Paul, and he said that, you know, Little Crow's gone, all the Native people are gone. And I'm like, I literally live like a mile from my people's village. Like, we're still here.
2: She spoke up, and Minneapolis Community Education stepped in. Marlena recruited two other Dakota women to help lead the tours, Fern Renville and Blue Hummingbird Woman. Together, they explain how this part of the river has shaped the Dakota view of the world for thousands of years.
3: All people in Minnesota, besides Dakota people and some of our linguistic relatives, everyone else has a migration story, but we have a creation story. So we didn't migrate here, even though Ojibwe people migrated here from the East Coast.
2: Passengers learn about Kaposia, the Dakota village that was here before colonization. They learn how Native plants are used as medicine, and they even practice greeting an eagle.
4: One buddy.
2: This is Blue Hummingbird Woman.
4: That lets him know that I'm his relative. Feel free to do it as well.
2: The guides don't work from a script. Instead, they read the room and the river, and they tell stories from their own families and experiences. The Navigating Dakota Legacy Tours go through October. You can sign up through Minneapolis Community Education. For Minnesota Native News, I'm Lori Stern.
1: Next, reporter Deanna Standing Cloud talks to a Native parent about an IndigiFit report that looked at the effects screen time is having on Native youths.
5: IndigiFit Kids, a Shakopee Mdewakanton Sioux community initiative focused to improve the physical and mental health of Native youth in Minnesota, partnered with Live More, Screen Less, an organization promoting digital well-being for young people, to publish a report on the effects of technology on Native youth. The report found that 90% of responses say that digital media is a huge issue for Native youth.
6: You have to use technology. You can't let it use you. I think that's the most important thing that we have to teach our kids.
5: That's Native parent and tribal liaison and Native relations coordinator for the Metropolitan Council, Allison Waka.

0: a citizen of the Menominee Nation and also Diné. She implements technology as a tool to be used to enhance her son's learning.
1: We need to connect with one another as well, like share out, oh, you know what, I found this and it's a great app, or don't use this. This was a really bad experience for us. And how can we support the kiddos in connecting through technology and in a safe way?
0: According to findings in the digital well-being of Minnesota Native youth, engaging in social media has a significant impact on mental health, sleep patterns, and performance in school. Nearly half of the fifth grade students reported depression symptoms.
1: I definitely have to be aware and make it so that he has physical activities.
0: Recently, social media warning labels have been proposed as Minnesota law, similar to those on tobacco products, to inform the public that excessive social media use is harmful to children under the age of 16. Implementation of this law is delayed, but it starts a conversation among Native families.
1: You know, these things exist, and teaching our kids to not take everything that people say at face value.
0: For Minnesota Native News, I'm Deanna Standing Cloud.
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0: Little Peter Pan inspired song there from Haley. That is Wendy Bird. Here on the North, 103.3. Joss Stone before that with Super Duper Love, going back to 2004. And we had Minnesota Native News before that. Learned a little something about some tours available and some screen time thoughts. Well, well, well, my name is Luke Morvec with you until 9 o'clock today. Hope your morning is going well. Let's check out what's going on tonight in the Northland as far as that live music is concerned. Here's Caitlin Brinza with the sound check.
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2: 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Three events for this Monday, August 3rd. Boss Mama and the Jabberhooch are performing at Bent Paddle, Tegalexi playing at Sir Ben's, and at Bridge Cocktail Room is Shane Nelson. If you've got a show and you want us to know, send us an email to info@thenorth1033.org. The Soundcheck on the North is made possible through support from the Minnesota Arts and Cultural Heritage Fund.

The music never stops this summer on the North Shore, because on Friday, August 7th and Saturday, August 8th, in an event supported in part by a grant from Lovin' Lake County, the historic Harbor Theater in Two Harbors, Minnesota will play host to Ripple on Superior, a two-night festival experience celebrating community, local food, and live music with the Shotgun Ragtime Band and the Ragged But Right Duo. 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The road to winning is, in fact, a simple highway. It's online at thenorth1033.org/RippleOnSuperior, but you got to sign up before noon on Monday, August 3rd, so wake up now and discover that you are the song that the morning brings with Ripple on Superior in Two Harbors and the North 103.3.

Mina Moore with Heavy Load, a new one from 2026 here on The North 103.3. And we also heard from Margot Price with that really exceptional cover of Rita Ballou. And we had the sound check before that from Caitlin Brinza. 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It's a Monday, and support for The North 103.3 comes from Big Top Chautauqua, presenting Lake Effect Music Fest from August 14th through the 16th. The weekend includes 13 bands across two stages, along with camping and trail access to Mount Ashwaubay. More information at bigtop.org. And looking ahead to the 8 o'clock hour, we are going to start the hour with something a little bit new. We've got the Monday Music Mashup Challenge. I'll explain more once we hit 8 o'clock. At 8:20, it's new Where's Art. Prove Gallery and the Nordic Center are teaming up for an exhibit of remembrance. That's coming up from Annie Dugan in just a bit here. And it's National Native News at 8:40. So lots to fill up the 8 o'clock hour and lots of tunes as well. Let's head to the southernmost point, or at least I think it's one of the most southernmost points, if not the southernmost point of Illinois, Cairo, Illinois. Here is Pokey Lafarge on the North.

Lainey Jones with Say Yes. That tune bringing us to 8 o'clock here in the Northland. You're tuned into the North, 103.3 WDSE FM Duluth. We're also streaming online at thenorth1033.org. Pokey Lafarge before that with Cairo, Illinois, or as Pokey would say it, and I'm sure probably locally maybe even too, Caro. So I learned a little something dialectically today. My name is Luke Morvec. I'll be with you for another hour all the way up until 9 o'clock, and then I'll be turning things over to Morgan Kohler for music through the day. Hope the day's going well for you. Let's check out the weather real quick. It should be partly sunny today with highs in the mid-80s, so a little on the hotter side. South winds coming our way, 10 to 15 miles per hour, with gusts up to 25 miles per hour. And we are going to get to National Native News in about 40 minutes. In 20 minutes' time, Annie Dugan is going to bring us the world of art this week and talk about a collaborative presentation of an artist that we lost recently. It's a collaboration between the Nordic Center and Prove Gallery. Will be looking at the art of Jeffrey Kallstrom. And to start out the 8 o'clock hour, we are going to do something just a little bit different. We are working on some possible programming for the 8 a.m. on Monday's time slot, and while that process continues, I thought we'd have some fun with local music mashups. If that's a little obscure, I'll explain first through a non-music related example, okay? If I said Johnny Depp's character in the pirate movies enjoys chopping down trees, well, that's the entire clue, and Depp played Jack Sparrow in the Pirates of the Caribbean movies, and lumberjacks cut down trees, so the mashup answer would be Lumberjack Sparrow. Lumberjack, Jack Sparrow, Lumberjack Sparrow. Cool? Cool. So the clue I give should lead to two different things that will have a component that overlaps, like the word Jack in the example. So now let's do a local music version of that. Part of the answer is going to be the name of a local music act, and the other part could be anything. All right, ready? The only band to play at every homegrown partakes in a blindfolded birthday party game. Need that one more time? I'm going to give it to you one more time. Here's the clue. The only band to play at every homegrown partakes in a blindfolded birthday party game. Find the two components, overlap them, come up with the local Monday music mashup. I'll give the answer in just a little bit here. We'll play some tunes while you tease that one out. Here is Jenny Lewis with She's Not Me.

0: The Great Lakes Odyssey Radio Hour, Lake Sing a River Song, Nick Wesley of Urban River Chicago, Wild Mile. Michael Waite writes explorative songs inspired by building a home. Dr. Nicole Kiway Biber, a jingle dress dancer. It's the Great Lakes Odyssey.
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There's a tune called Lasagna from Beethoven, a new one from 2026. And it was Florence and the Machine before that with Dog Days Are Over off of the 2008 album Lungs. And it kind of felt like the dog days might have been over this weekend. Very, very temperate, I would say, but it seems like the heat is going to be back today. Jenny Lewis starting out that three-song set and starting out the 8 o'clock hour of Northland Morning with She's Not Me, off of the album The Voyager, that one from a couple years ago, more than a couple years ago, 2014, so a dozen years ago. It's Monday, it's August 3rd, it's 8:16 right now. We've got Andy Dugan with Where's Art on the Way in just a moment. One more tune between now and then, but first, the answer to our Monday music mashup. We gave a clue of the only band to play in every homegrown music festival, blindfolded for a birthday party game. Well, Father Hennepin would be the answer to the first one, and a birthday party game where you're blindfolded. Maybe pin the tail on the donkey, and that should give you the answer. Father Hennepin the tail on the donkey. Not easy to say, but there is your answer for the Monday music mashup. We'll do another one next week. What do you say? All right, back to the tunes. We'll keep it in the state of Minnesota here. The Gentlemen's Anti-Temperance League. Here is Dark Eyes on the North.

0: it's time for Where's Art? Annie Dugan is an art instructor and gallery director at the University of Wisconsin-Superior, and Annie is our host for Where's Art? Monday mornings on Northland Morning. Good morning, Annie.
1: Good morning, Luke. It is a great art. A great art in our week, a great week of art. And all of the above is true. We have got a great week of art here in the Northland. This Friday, there's a really special exhibition opening at Prove Collective in partnership with the Nordic Center that is a retrospective of Jeffrey Karlstrom's work. The title of the exhibition is Tangled Up in Beauty. Karlstrom passed away really kind of unexpectedly earlier in the summer, and there was a celebration of life, and I'm really excited that we get to see all of his, or not all of his, but quite a bit of his art on exhibition and really get a sense of the kind of questions he kept asking, the kind of explorations he kept engaging with as an artist. And I love the title of this show, Tangled Up in Beauty, because he really had beauty at the heart of his practice, at the heart of his queries. All of it was about just the visual pleasure of seeing and seeing with other people and seeing other people. You know, the body was certainly present in a lot of his work, whether it was a female body or animals or just like real life. Like I'm like gripping my hands because Jeffrey really had us awake in this moment of our life. And I think what a wonderful opportunity to celebrate those kinds of explorations. He was a teacher. He was an organizer, a curator. He led other people in seeing along with him. So the show opens Friday at Prove at 4:00. And I think I'd also like to mention, along with encouraging everyone to see this retrospective, go out a little bit earlier, maybe like take the afternoon off work, and you can do a walkabout and see our other galleries in Duluth, because Jeffrey was, he was curator at the Art Institute for a while. He installed work at the Nordic Center. He taught at UMD. He did iron pours. I mean, he just was this kind of artist. He's an artist, right? Like he was just out making his own work, but also looking at other people's work, hanging other people's work. He was very much part of the fabric of the arts community in our world. So I would just encourage everyone, find a good parking spot, go out early, walk through Lizards, walk across to Canal Park, and walk through Seavies and look at all of the visual wondery that is our gift and our pleasure in the Northland. So that is my invitation to everybody. I hope it's a great week. Thanks, Luke.
0: Thank you so much, Annie. Take care. We'll talk again soon.
1: Bye.
0: That is Annie Dugan. Annie's an art instructor and gallery director at the University of Wisconsin-Superior, and Annie is our host for Where's Art? Monday mornings on Northland Morning. And we will have that edition of Where's Art? On our website at thenorth1033.org just a little later on today. Well, Aspirus Health offers behavioral health services, including counseling, psychiatric care, and crisis response to people and families in northern Minnesota. Details at aspirus.org. We're at 8:25 here. Let's take a quick break and look at the weather. It's going to be partly sunny today. Highs are going to be in the mid-80s. South winds 10 to 15 miles per hour with gusts up to 25 miles per hour. And then tonight, mostly cloudy with slight chance of showers and thunderstorms in the evening. Showers will become more likely with possible thunderstorms after midnight. Lows are going to be around 60 tonight with south winds 10 to 15 miles per hour. Chance of rain stands at about 70%. And looking ahead to tomorrow, Tuesday, partly sunny in the morning, should clear up later on, highs in the mid-70s and some west winds, 5 to 10, gusting up to 20 miles per hour. 60 degrees right now in Duluth under mostly sunny skies. It's 61 in Grand Rapids, 58 in Hibbing and Two Harbors right now at 55 degrees. To our south, 59 in Cloquet, 66 66 and sunny in Hinckley. And if we cross the bridge to the Badger State, we got a temperature reading of 61 in Superior, it's 60 in Ashland, 65 in Hayward, and 68 degrees in sunny Siren. Well, we got National Native News coming up at about 8:40. We're going to play a couple tunes before then. Here's Charlie Crockett with the Hallelujah Trail.

0: God, bringing the power every time. Rodrigo y Gabriela with Monster here on The North, 103.3. Irma Franklin before that with Baby, What You Want Me to Do from 1967. And it was Charlie Crockett from the album Clovis. The Hallelujah Trail started out that three-song set. Well, The North 103.3 is supported by listeners like you and All Energy Solar, a Minnesota-based residential and commercial solar designer and installer, providing green turnkey energy solutions. 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About 20 more minutes of me at 9 o'clock. I'll be handing things off to Morgan Kohler for music through the day on this Monday, August 3rd. Hope your day is going well so far, and the morning is treating you well, and the music is treating you well, and, you know, your neighbors are treating you well, and that you're, you know, also treating them well. Yeah, it's a give and take, this life, isn't it? Let's get to National Native News.
1: This is National Native News. I'm Jill Freitas. Families and communities across Western Alaska are getting long-awaited answers after federal investigators released their final report on last year's deadly Bering Air crash. The report identifies multiple factors that contributed to the accident, including severe icing and safety shortcomings by the airline. Alaska Desk reporter Aliona Niden has more.
2: All nine passengers and the pilot died when a Bering Air Cessna Grand Caravan crashed during its flight between Unalakleet and Nome in February of last year. The NTSB's final report on the incident faults the pilot for, quote, inadequate airspeed management, end quote. It also says the plane faced severe icing conditions and was overweight, leaving less of a margin to avoid a stall. NTSB chairwoman Jennifer Hammondy was on scene in Nome last year and visited the state again this week. She says several preventable problems contributed to the accident.
3: We had first chronic underreporting of weight loads on the aircraft. Between the airspeed, the increased load, the icing conditions, and some pilot inputs, he ended up in a stall.
2: Hammondy says the pilot encountered severe icing conditions that were not initially forecast. She says investigators found that the pilot checked the weather but did not receive any support from the air carrier, making the decision on whether it was safe to fly.
3: We found that there wasn't a process in place for Bering to have a weather risk assessment of when to fly. It was all on the pilot.
2: According to the report, a few minutes before the crash, a controller in Anchorage told the pilot that both of Nome's runways were temporarily closed for de-icing and advised the pilot to slow down. The pilot initially decreased speed before increasing engine power again. Flight data showed that the plane pitched nose up at one point before losing speed and altitude until its low airspeed awareness system activated, which disengaged the autopilot. The controller sent a low altitude alert but had lost contact with the pilot. The NTSB report says the plane's anti-icing system was working and the pilot used it before the crash. The U.S. Coast Guard plane found the wreckage resting on ice east of Nome the next morning with no survivors. The NTSB also listed inadequate safety management by Bering Air as a cause of the crash. Bering Air declined to provide a statement when reached for comments. Hammondy says the agency looked at 16 other Bering Air flights and found that loads often exceeded what was stated. She says the agency advised the FAA to require operators to adopt safety management systems, like evaluating risks, having procedures to making sure the loads are accurate, and look at how they do pre-flight planning and go-no-go decisions.
3: Those, to me, are not burdensome. Those are procedures that any operator, including a single operator, can put in place themselves and can save lives.
2: Bering Air faces three wrongful death lawsuits related to the crash. Clay Robbins is an attorney representing the family of Talaluk Kachatak from Unalakleet. Robbins says the suit seeks compensation for Kachatak's children, but the family also hopes to set a standard for Bush Airlines across the state.
4: They must be held accountable for satisfying their responsibility to exercise the highest standard of care to protect their customers from tragedies such as this that was entirely avoidable.
2: The report is NTSB's final action on the crash. It calls for more training for pilots to better handle loss of control situations. It also includes a host of recommendations for airlines like Bering Air called Part 135 operators, like using certified dispatchers and expanding flight monitoring. With reporting from Ben Townsend in Nome, in Anchorage, I am Aliona Niden.
1: And I'm Jill Freitas.
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solid mix on the drums on that piece there. The Icicle Works with Whisper to a Scream, going back to 1983 here on the North, 103.3. And we heard National Native News before that, which you can catch every day, Monday through Friday at 8:40. My name's Luke Morvick. Right now it is 8:49 on this Monday, August 3rd. Time enough to check out the sports before we close out Northland Morning with a couple more tunes. Well, the Minnesota Monsters went to Albany for the Arena Football 1 semifinal, and the Monsters came up short against the Firebirds. It was more competitive than the last time the two squads met. 69-56, the final score of that one. Fairly close and very high-scoring game. Not a bad season at all for the Monsters, but just shy of a championship game appearance. Well, the Lynx, they're just keep rolling. 108-100, the final score of their much-anticipated matchup against the Indiana Fever. Olivia Miles with 28 points. All-star Courtney Williams right behind with 27 points. And the recently returned Nafisa Collier led the rebound and assist column for the Lynx. So a team effort and a 10th straight win for a team that certainly looks like they're on a mission. Well, what did we learn today on Northland Morning? We learned that artists may move on from this mortal world, but the spirit and the art remains. We also learned that there are some interesting exoplanets coming into view for astronomers, and we learned that you can't always get what you want, even if what you want is as simple as a cherry cola. Back to the tunes, here's the Steel Wheels with Go Back.

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Thanks you much for tuning in. Appreciate it a lot. Thanks to Annie Dugan for bringing us a new Where's Art today. And we got a lot going on tomorrow. We are going to be back from 6 a.m. to 9 a.m. tomorrow, and in that time span, it will include a little focus on Spirit Valley Days happening this weekend, and we will also have a conversation with Bob King on Astro Bob's Backyard Astronomy. Some hiccups kicked in right there. The great mystery of life. Hiccups. Why do they always show up when you least want them to? Well, my name is Luke Morvec, and I've got the hiccups, so I am out of here. Morgan Kohler with Music Through the Day is up next. Take care.

This is the North 103.3, and thanks to listeners like yourself, we just heard from Tune Yards, Siren, from their EP, Tell the Future with Your Body. Lucinda Williams kicked off the show today with Can't Let Go, that one off of their record, Car Wheels on a Gravel Road. It is 9:06, and you're listening to Music Through the Day here on the North, listener-supported radio in the Northland. My name is Morgan Kohler, and I'll be here with you till 12 o'clock noon. Coming up here in this next hour of music, we've got tracks from Grace Ives. We're going to hear from Coyote as well. Music from Alabama Shakes coming up here in a little while. And coming up in this next set, we have got music from Fleet Foxes, Gregory Allen Isakov, and in a moment, Ben Harper and Charlie Musselwhite. But first, I do, of course, want to say thank you to Luke Morbeck for Northland Morning this morning and every weekday morning. Right now, this is Found the One from Ben Harper and Charlie Musselwhite here on the North.

This is The North 103.3, and that was The Vindies with Trap Door. Some new music. That's a title track off of that record. Fleet Foxes. Before that, we heard Sunblind off of their album Shore. Gregory Alan Isakov in the mix there. Before The Sun, and Ben Harper and Charlie Musselwhite kicked off that last set. It is 9:21, so while I've got you here, let's go ahead now and take a look at that forecast. For today, it's going to be partly sunny and hot with highs in the mid-80s. Tonight, mostly cloudy. There's a slight chance of showers and thunderstorms in the evening, and then showers likely with a chance of thunderstorms after midnight, and humid with lows around 60. The chance of rain, 70%. Tuesday now, looking ahead, partly sunny in the morning tomorrow and then clearing. It'll cool down with a high in the mid-70s. Current temps and conditions. Duluth on top of the hill, mostly sunny and 64. If you're down by the water, mostly sunny and 63. Two Harbors, mostly sunny and 61. Looking at Cloquet here, mostly sunny and 63. Hopping across the bridge to Superior, where it is also mostly sunny and 63. That is the weather. We're going to go ahead now, get back to the music. Alabama Shakes with I Feel Hope Coming. Robert Palmer after that here on The North.

0: The music never stops this summer on the North Shore, because on Friday, August 7th and Saturday, August 8th, in an event supported in part by a grant from Lovin' Lake County, the historic Harbor Theater in Two Harbors, Minnesota will play host to Ripple on Superior, a two-night festival experience celebrating community, local food, and live music with the Shotgun Ragtime Band and the Ragged But Right Duo. Get your Rosa rambling, because here at the North 103.3, we are giving away a pair of two-day passes to the festival for one lucky winner. The road to winning is, in fact, a simple highway. It's online at thenorth1033.org/RippleOnSuperior. But you got to sign up before noon on Monday, August 3rd. So wake up now and discover that you are the song that the morning brings with Ripple on Superior in Two Harbors and the North 103.3.
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This is the North 103.3, and that was Deer Tick with Coin-O-Matic. From their track, that was their track, Mary Singletary. Robert Palmer before that, Looking for Clues, and Alabama Shakes kicked off that last set. It is 9:36, and support for programming on the North comes from Honest Dog Books, an independent bookstore in Bayfield, Wisconsin, offering new, used, and rare books, along with vinyl records and community gathering spaces. 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Music from U2 right now. This is Red Hill Mining Town, throwing it back to 1987 from their record, The Joshua Tree, here on the North.

This is the North 103.3, and thanks to listeners like you. We just heard from Grace Ives here on Music Through the Day with Avalanche. Leon Bridges, before that, Light the Way off of their album Happiness Anytime. We also heard from Coyote, Good Morning Love. That one off of their record, A Different Path. You two kicked off that last set. Couple more tracks to carry us through till 10 o'clock. Right now, we're going to hear from The Cure. This is Close to Me, right here on The North.

That is Lorraine James and Eden Samara here on the North 103.3 WDSE-FM Duluth. And we also stream online at thenorth1033.org. We're at Running Like That. The Cure before that with Close to Me off of their album, The Head on the Door. It is 10:01 and you're listening to Music Through the Day here on the North. Going to kick off this next hour of tunes with the Womack Sisters and their track, Chauffeur. Right here on the North 103.3.

This is the North 103.3, and that was Paul Weller with Lottie Rolla from their album Find El Dorado. Here on Music Through the Day on the North 103.3, the Womack Sisters, before that with their track Chauffeur. It is 10:10, and as I said, you're listening to Music Through the Day here on the North. My name is Morgan Kohler. I'll be here with you till 12 o'clock noon. Then we'll head into Great Lakes Odyssey. But in the meantime, more music is coming your way. Coming up here in this next hour, we've got music from Anna Tivol. We're going to hear from Al Green. We'll check in with Caitlin Brinza right around 10:30 on the sound check as well. And right now, music from Houndmouth. This is Sedona. Here on the North.

The music never stops this summer on the North Shore, because on Friday, August 7th and Saturday, August 8th, in an event supported in part by a grant from Lovin' Lake County, the historic Harbor Theater in Two Harbors, Minnesota will play host to Ripple on Superior, a two-night festival experience celebrating community, local food, and live music with the Shotgun Ragtime Band and the Ragged But Right Duo. Get your rose a-ramblin', because here at the North 103.3, we are giving away a pair of two-day passes to the festival for one lucky winner. The road to winning is, in fact, a simple highway. It's online at thenorth1033.org/RippleOnSuperior. But you got to sign up before noon on Monday, August 3rd. So wake up now and discover that you are the song that the morning brings with Ripple on Superior in Two Harbors and the North 103.3.

This is the North 103.3, and that was Andrew Bird and Gavin Bribick with Need Someone. Trampled by Turtles, before that with Come Back Home, from their 2014 record, Wild Animals, and Houndmouth kicked off that last set. It is 10:20, so while I've got you here, let's go ahead now and take a look at the weather. But first, support for the North comes from Studio Cafe in downtown Duluth, offering craft coffees, teas, and sandwiches in a space designed to spur creativity. Complimentary art supplies are always available, and donations of art supplies are welcomed. 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Looking here at the forecast for today, it's going to be partly sunny and hot with a high in the mid-80s. Tonight, mostly cloudy. There's a slight chance of showers and thunderstorms in the evening, and then showers likely with a chance of thunderstorms after midnight, and it'll be humid with a low around 60. The chance of rain is 70%. Looking ahead to tomorrow, partly sunny in the morning and then clearing, and it'll cool down with a high in the mid-70s. Current temps and conditions. Duluth on top of the hill, partly sunny and 70. If you're down by the water, it's just cooler at 63. Two Harbors, partly sunny and 64. Cloquet, partly sunny and 70. Hopping across the bridge to Superior, where it is also partly sunny and 65 degrees. Coming up right now, we've got music from Thievery Corporation and Chuck Brown. 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

0: Thanks to listeners like you. This is The North 103.3, and that was The Five Stair Steps. Ooh, child. Emily Nenny before that with the title track from their album Movin' Shoes, and Thievery Corporation and Chuck Brown kicked off that last set. Coming up next, we're going to go ahead and check in with Caitlin Brenza on the sound check. She'll let us know what's happening around town here in the Northland. But first, the North 103.3 receives support from Minnesota Power Employees Credit Union, which belongs to its members. 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
1: 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Boss Mama and the Jabberhooch are performing at Bent Paddle, Tegalexi playing at Sir Ben's, and at Bridge Cocktail Room is Shane Nelson. If you've got a show and you want us to know, send us an email to info@thenorth1033.org. The Soundcheck on the North is made possible through support from the Minnesota Arts and Cultural Heritage Fund. We're good.
0: 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It'll be right there. On your computer, it'll be on the right-hand side. Tune from Al Green right now. This is Perfect Day here on the North.

0: and looking through the racks, I find the sickest pair of pants I have ever seen in my entire life. They are pleather, ox blood red bell bottoms, and they are in my size, so they're coming with me.
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That is Devin Gilfillian here on the North 103.3's Music Through the Day. We heard Black Dog Rabbit Hole, new tune from their album Time Will Tell. Spill Tab, before that one with Sucker off of their album Angie, Angie, Angie. Al Green kicked off that last set. It's 10:44, and as I said, you're listening to Music Through the Day here on the North 103.3. And I do want to let you know, Earth Rider Brewery and your independent public radio station, the North 103.3, have partnered to create a custom German Helles lager called Vinyl Tap. The name is a direct nod to the station's physical musical archive, which houses a collection of more than 13,000 vinyl records, and also reflects how the liquid is served. True to its title, this bright traditional German lager is packaged exclusively in kegs rather than cans or bottles. Just for the summer season, the North 103.3 Vinyl Tap Collaborative Brew is available on tap at Earth Rider's Cedar Lounge Tap Room. We've got Buddy Guy, Jeff Beck, and Keith Richards now. 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

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That was Tommy Castro and the Painkillers, She Moves Me. Caroline Rose before that with Rebirth off of their album The Art of Forgetting. We also heard from Anna Tivell and their track Airplane to Nowhere from their album Animal Poem. And that kicked off the last set with Buddy Guy, Jeff Beck, and Keith Richards, and that track, Cognac. Right now, we're going to kick off the last hour here of Music Through the Day with Goose. This is Good Times, End Times, right here on The North.

Thanks to listeners like you, this is the North 103.3, and you're listening to Music Through the Day. We just heard from Fiona Apple with Shadow Boxer. Throwback to 1996 with that one from their debut title. Goose kicked off the 11 o'clock hour with Good Times and Times. It's 11:11, and you're listening to Music Through the Day. As I said, my name's Morgan Kohler. I'll be here with you for the next 49-ish minutes until 12 o'clock, and then we'll head into Great Lakes Odyssey. In the meantime, coming up here in this next hour of tunes, we're going to hear from TYO, something from Jason Isbell and the 400 Unit, and right now, Bonnie Payne. This is Lighthouse, right here on the North.

The Milk Carton Kids here on the North 103.3, Blinded and Smiling from their album Lost Cause, Lover Fool. Davina and the Vagabonds, before that, No Matter Where We Are, off of their record Sugar Drops, and Bonnie Payne and Rising Appalachia kicked off that last set. It is 11:22, time to take a look at that weather. What is going on here for the rest of today? It's going to be partly sunny and hot with highs in the mid-80s. Tonight, mostly cloudy. There is a slight chance of showers here and thunderstorms in the evening, and then showers likely with a chance of thunderstorms after midnight. And it'll be humid with a low around 60. That chance of rain is 70%. Tuesday now, we're looking ahead, partly sunny in the morning and then clearing, and it'll cool down with a high in the mid-70s. Current temps and conditions here across the region. It is partly sunny in Duluth at 73, down by the water, cooler at 63, Two Harbors 70, Cloquet 73, hopping across the bridge to Superior, where it is partly sunny and 68 degrees. Coming up right now, we've got a tune from Natalie Jane Hill. 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

The music never stops this summer on the North Shore, because on Friday, August 7th and Saturday, August 8th, in an event supported in part by a grant from Lovin' Lake County, the historic Harbor Theater in Two Harbors, Minnesota will play host to Ripple on Superior, a two-night festival experience celebrating community, local food, and live music with the Shotgun Ragtime Band and the Ragged But Right Duo. Get your rose a-ramblin', because here at the North 103.3, we are giving away a pair of two-day passes to the festival for one lucky winner. The road to winning is, in fact, a simple highway. It's online at thenorth1033.org/RippleOnSuperior. But you got to sign up before noon on Monday, August 3rd. So wake up now and discover that you are the song that the morning brings with Ripple on Superior in Two Harbors and the North 103.3.

This is Michael B., and each week, Tonic the Funky Groove Show brings you an instrumental mix of funk, groove, soul, disco, jazz, and hip-hop from across time and all over the planet, like this by Winder K. Frog. 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

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Eli Paperboy Reed, Love You More before that one, and Natalie Jane Hill kicked off that last set. It is 11:35, and the North 103.3 receives support from Minnesota Power Employees Credit Union, which belongs to its members. 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Right now, we've got Jalen Nganda. This is Burning Temptation from their latest Doctrine of Love, right here on the North.

This is the North 103.3, and that was Nick Drake at the chime of a city clock. That one from 1970. Morphine before that, Early to Bed, and Jalen and Ganda at the top of that last set. It is 11:46, and the North 103.3 receives support from Duluth Coffee Company, kitchen and cafe, serving food, coffee, and cocktails in a full-service brunch bar in downtown Duluth. 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
1: 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The Lakes sing a river song on today's edition. Nick Wesley of Urban River Chicago describes the Wild Mile, a public park, open-air museum, and a habitat for native wildlife. Michael Wade.

0: backwoods near Marquette, Dr. Nicole Kiwe Biber, grassroots environmental activist, is a tribal citizen of the Little Traverse Bay Bands of Odawa Indians and a jingle dress dancer determined to be a positive force for Earth. And there's more. It's the Great Lakes Odyssey Radio Hour. Stick around.
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7: 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If it's good, we play it. This is The North, 103.3.

So many magnificent rivers flow into the Great Lakes. They bring life, harmony to the entire watershed. Now, under more than 100 years of industrial stress, song has changed. This is the Great Lakes Odyssey. You are on the Radio Hour. Thanks for being with us. The Great Lakes Odyssey Radio Hour plays a song for the many magnificent rivers that flow into the Great Lakes, bringing life and harmony to the entire watershed. Under stress, for more than a century, the song does not remain the same. We start at the lake

0: Hello, my name is Nick Wesley. I'm the co-founder and executive director of Urban Rivers, and it is great to be here at the Great Lakes Odyssey Radio Hour. Thanks for having me on. If you go around the world and you look at their, different countries' highway systems, they're really very similar. They all kind of copy the techniques and forms that other places do. So, you know, the cities copy each other, and the same is true with the actual waterways. So that was previously one of the main benefits of a lot of these cities that grew up around the industrialization. They focused on creating straighter channels. They focused on widening, dredging, adding steel or concrete seawalls to it. And so they all kind of share a very similar form. But as we kind of transitioned our transportation system and started using highways, the use of these rivers really waned. We got a lot less traffic on it compared to the kind of historical kind of use. And so it really left all these rivers in a very similar state, you know, where they have this infrastructure built in, steel walls and straight canals, and they don't really have a use for them in the same way that they did before. And so it really presents an opportunity for us to create this park and have it be a model that, in the same way that cities copy each other for all these other things, they can copy each other for this kind of intervention and figure out how they can create new open space and create new green space and habitat within, you know, some of the more densely populated areas around the planet. And so hopefully, you know, when we got started, that was one of the challenges, is there wasn't a great example to point to be like, oh, we're going to do this, like this, you know, country did. And so I think that the work we've done will hopefully make the next kind of crop of these type of things easier, where people will be able to be like, we're going to do what Chicago did, but this way, you know, and hopefully start that conversation. I think the original thought was making the area better. And so, you know, one of the ways that you actually just are able to access this stuff is through kayaks. So kind of paddling through, and that was really a target, is to make it a really interesting place to be on the water. And then that kind of, the ambitions just expanded from there, where, you know, we looked at just how all of these rivers are kind of constructed and the lack of access. You know, we had at the time we started, there was, I think about four or five access points in the entire city of Chicago. So a city of like 3 million people, there's very few opportunities to actually get into the water and access it. And so, you know, seeing that and realizing that, you know, if we're going to make something, it should be something that people can enjoy. And that's where really the kind of goal of creating this more public space kind of stemmed from. When you look at just how people have viewed the river, and then they come down, I remember there was this one lady who, she was an older lady, and I saw her a couple times at the park, just frantically kind of looking at the gardens for something. And then I was talking to her one day and asking like what she's there for, and she was like, I'm trying to see the beavers. My friend came down and saw a beaver, and I've been coming to try to, you know, to view them. And so, you know, I think that people, when they're surprised that this kind of thing can exist in this type of system. And, you know, when you create just a little bit of habitat, it really, you know, it can have an effect. And I think that's one of the most exciting pieces of it. One of the principles we have is a wildlife first park. So when we build anything, we really think about how can this positively impact the ecosystem around it, not do something that's going to kind of detract from that. We started in 2014, and basically we looked at our urban waterways, and specifically around the Chicago River. We're thinking there's just more that could be done with these. And, you know, we looked at first trying to clean them up using plants, so thinking of using different switchgrasses and things like that to make biofuels or something and remediate it. And eventually we talked with one of the other co-founders, and Basically, he was doing research on seeing how these wetland plants affected fish populations. And so it kind of really all came together from there in that we could take these, build these floating gardens in the river and then create a, kind of emulate the riparian ecosystem that, a naturalized river system might have. And so, you know, that just kind of expanded. And in 2017, we had a Kickstarter and then installed the first section of what is now the Wild Mile. The Wild Mile is a mile-long stretch on the east side of Goose Island in the Chicago River. So it's, if you go from the loop, it's a little bit north. And it was a man-made island that was dug by Chicago's first mayor, Ogden, William Ogden. And he basically created this as a, one, to get clay for bricks and things like that, but also to create more riverfront space for industry. You know, there was grain silos there. There's a lot of different industry that kind of came and went throughout the whole eras. And so, but now that stretch is really, not really utilized. They've sealed the bridges, so you can't really get barges through. It's accumulated a lot of sediment. So when it was dug, it was 18 feet. Now it's, roughly 5 feet. So it's shallow for, any commercial traffic. And it really just kind of turned into this kind of solitary spot on the river, which is how a lot of other former industrial parts of the river kind of turn into. And so when you go through it, it's interesting to see the, even before the Wild Mile was here, there was habitat poking out of any place it could. So there was like a crumbled edge that would then host a lot of different trees. There were logs that got stuck in there that you'd see tons of different turtles and herons on and things like that. And so, it really kind of emphasized that there is wildlife in the river and they need more space. You give them just a little bit and it can make a big difference. So that was kind of the one of the reasons we chose the spot. That, and it's easier to permit, interestingly enough, at the time. So it helps. Really, we started out as volunteers. That was our, how the organization was ran for, most of its existence. And so really finding people who were passionate about this and able to help was that's the only reason this thing exists. So we have a big emphasis on that. And we do a lot of different things such as trash cleanup and maintenance of the gardens. We have volunteers who help with different aspects of research projects that are going on. So collecting data, things like that. So it's really a big part of the whole organization. From a youth perspective, one of our partners in this project is an organization called the Near North Unity Program. And they have really been one of their, keen insights for this development of this project was to create the learning platform and have this first phase of walkway be something that we can host classrooms on and bring a lot of kids down to it. So as an example, we had a school come down and then they had their students design the Wild Mile. So design how they would like to see the space. And, despite the a lot of the drawings being much better than some of the other stuff I saw, it was interesting to see the thread of what they cared about. And one of the things we noticed was everyone had some way of seeing under the water. So they had benthoscopes, which are like periscopes going underwater. They had glass bottoms on different things. And so that was really interesting to see and helped us kind of dictate the next phases. And so we're really trying to show what is going on under there, because that's, I think, an extremely interesting part. We had another group that came out and they built different habitat structures for different wildlife. So they built bat boxes, bird houses, some habitat for otters and things like that. And so, really contributing to the kind of the development of it is pretty fun. we have a mussel project. You know, one of the habitat amenities we built is these submerged platforms. So the river, because it's all this sediment and it's very fluffy, it's not a naturalized riverbed. One of the species that isn't able to really prosper in them is freshwater mussels. And, you know, at times these were really ubiquitous throughout a lot of river systems. They made up a lot of the biomass and they filtered a lot of the water. And so since we've kind of made these physical infrastructure changes, in a lot of places it's really hard for them to really grow. And you get invasives and other things like that. But so we built these submerged modules and we go out in February to more naturalized areas of the river, so up by forest preserves and things, and find pregnant mussels. We bring them to this thing called the DuPage County Stream Lab, and they rear them, and then when they get big enough, we transplant them back into the wild mile, into other places. And so that each of these mussels are freshwater or giant floaters. They filter roughly 10 gallons of water per mussel per day. And so adding these things back in, they then make the water more clear, which means you get light to penetrate deeper, which then means you get aquatic plants, which then help fix the riverbed and the benthic layer. And so, you know, this is something that I think is really interesting and just another example of trying to create or help kind of restore some of the natural systems that used to be in place that really keep our rivers healthy and you know, productive. You know, the long term, I really want to see and help other cities try to implement some of these things. You know, I want this to be kind of a living laboratory where we can test a lot of different things out in the wild mile and really, you know, make it more feasible and reasonable for all these places to take their existing infrastructure and adapt it into something like this. I don't think the need is going anywhere. You know, as cities develop, they lose a lot of their open space and access to nature. And a river is really a natural corridor, as in the same way that we used it for transportation, for kind of our own uses. The wildlife does the same thing. You know, I think that really creates an interesting opportunity where you get where wildlife will come in and move back and forth, and you'll be able to see things that normally won't actually penetrate into, you know, an urban environment, and really bringing a lot of the nature that people normally have to travel for into, you know, the areas where they live. There are so many issues that are going on, you know, in our planet, and so but to take something, just a tiny sliver of it, and then focus on it and try to do something, kind of going for it and trying to see if it could, if it works. And eventually it started to come together. You don't care about what you don't see. And so that's, you know, most people's history with the river is really as something you drive over, or kind of, you know, an urban myth of how bad it is. And so when people actually come down to the river and are able to experience it and kind of be immersed in it and see the wildlife and go to events or enjoy the space, I think it brings a lot more appreciation to kind of the value of the whole thing. And it makes people want to protect it and really see it as something that is not really separate from the city, but is really a connector in the city.
1: UrbanRiv.org. Thanks to Nick Wesley in Chicago. This is The Glow.
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3: Hello, this is Michael Waite on the Great Lakes Odyssey Radio Hour. I'm coming to you from my little home studio in northern Michigan, outside of Marquette, in our off-grid house, talking about songs from my album, We've Always Been at Home. where we were building our house, or where we have been building our house, we live there now, is on this little stream called the Wilson Creek, which flows down into Lake Superior through the Soxhead Lake. And it's just such a sweet little stream. One day I went down there when I was having kind of some frustrations with this house building process, and just to kind of splash some water on my face and kind of clear my head. And it made me so happy just to be there that I started writing a song about it. And it becomes sort of a love song, you know, but it is about this place and this stream. And I think as I've lived with that song, it does relate to other streams and other people. So it's that kind of a song.
4: First time I saw her, I thought my life was done. Now I look upon that day and see it just begun. It was in the springtime, rain was falling down. She didn't seem to notice me, I could not make a sound. Pretty little river rolling free, what you trying to do?

didn't seem to notice me. I could not make a sound. Pretty little river rolling.

It was inspired by that call of the hermit thrush. The hermit thrush tends to sing in places that are a little wilder and also a little later in the evening and later in the season than a lot of the other birds. And it has that real high-pitched kind of cascading call that I think it must be maybe entirely by association, but at least in part by association with experiences in those kind of places, that whenever I hear that song, it kind of brings me right back to that communion with nature. And so I wrote the song and kind of expanded on the idea about how you could find that same sort of song inside people, and also how it could transcend even death, that sort of song, if you know what I mean. There's something about that seems to be divine, I guess. So that's what I'm kind of trying to convey there, just that even with all the noise of the news and even our own stressors in from things we make up entirely on our own, or you know, just different things that happen to us, that beyond that there is this that essence of nature, which is I really think it's divine. It's something that's essential to all people and all the different things, different animals and even tiny little microbes, even maybe inanimate things as well. I mean, really, I do think there's the essence there, and that's kind of what when you write songs, at least when I write songs, I should say, a lot of people do this. You take an idea that you have personally, and then take it and think about, well, how does this relate to everyone? And this song is about something that's sort of an essence of nature to me. So that's what it ends up.

I had a kind of a musical upbringing. My dad still sings in church somewhat sometimes, and I started playing trombone in the band, and I've picked up a guitar somewhere and just kind of played around with it along with recordings. And then before, long in high school, I was playing in a band. I used to sit on, my earliest experiences of singing alone were just on campfires and things like that on the beach. I think the first song I learned was Sitting on the Dock of the Bay. And I always loved singing that for my friends. And we were sitting out under the stars. That's one of those core roots. But I did end up going to college to study music at Western Michigan University in Kalamazoo. I began as a trombone student and switched my major to voice after a while, after about halfway through. And then also finished the last couple of years back up in Marquette here at Northern Michigan University as a vocalist. When I was studying

0: trombone, I took a voice class. And the other students in the voice class, you know, we were all would take turns singing songs every week. And I just remember them having such a reaction when I would sing that I thought, okay, maybe I have something here that's worth developing. So I'm fortunate to have been able to act on that and have some great teachers after that to help me. I love the love the water. I love to be on a boat fishing or sailing. Yes, that song was inspired by a summer I spent when I was young. I turned 20 that summer. I up in Alaska on the Bering Sea on a fish processing vessel. We were for salmon season. It was inspired by a couple of the guys I met on there that were not excited about coming back to land. After 3 months of being out and not setting foot on the ground, I was ecstatic about it. I mean, I love the ocean and it was a great experience, but I was just so excited. And I asked them why, or asked this one particular guy, why is it that you don't want to go back? And he said, oh, you know, on land, everybody wants something from you. You know, he's got an ex-wife and bills to pay, and that's all he associates with the land. And at that time, I had nothing of the sort, so I didn't relate to him until some years later, when I was riding my bike along Lake Superior. And I watched those big waves coming in, and I saw one of the freighters out there. And I thought, you know, that might be a good life for me out there. And, and then I was like, oh, I'm being like that guy, trying to run away to the water. And so it was kind of a one of those moments where I thought it was worth writing a song about.
1: Oh Lord, put me out on the sea beneath the billowing sky. Let me fall off this pier into a basket of dreams. Oh Lord, put me out on the sea

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4: That word resource, I often stumble over a bit because it is very much aligned with a usage frame of mind. But thinking of how the word source is actually still in there just now came to me of how interesting that is, because water being the source of life, the water is sick. And the earth is, and our air, like the one who carries us is sick. So of course we are. You know, that I'm not going to stop the work of protecting her. I'm not going to stop saying what you're doing is wrong. The water for life on earth, for communities. So I think it's like a matter of, you know, asking oneself, what aspect of this am I drawn to? There's a place for everyone.
5: Ani Buju Nicole Kiwe Biber Nadish Nakaz Nakwejugan Ndoba Dawa Nishanabe Kwet Nda Mishiki Dadan Nda Mobananan Nadako. I'm just saying hello, and I'm Nicole Kiwe Biber. I'm Little Traverse Bay Band, the Vodawa, and I am living in Lansing currently. Also, I am Turtle Clan. Clean Water Action, and that's it's a national nonprofit. Pretty much the same age as the Clean Water Act, so just over 50. And paying attention to if those requirements and guidelines are actually being followed, primarily for the effort to shut down Line 5, the 70-plus-year-old pipeline that's threatening the Great Lakes as we speak, and many other water crossings along its 645 miles. I would go as a water protector, as a jingle dress dancer. Often we are called to places where we are trying to protect sacred spaces and to, you know, bring that medicine with us. With the work as water protectors, that work is, it can be very frustrating. Healing that needs to be done from the damages that have already been done. And like, we need to turn off the spigot of poison here. We need to prevent it from being turned on further here. We need to prevent it from being installed over here. It can be frustrating not only because of the continuous damage, but also because it prevents us from getting to the solutions that are available. We really want to be able to get to the recovery piece. And the ones who are standing in the way of that, the profit-minded only, the short-term gain, it'd be really amazing to, if they could just get out of our way so we can get to the healing and recovery part and put all our energies towards that, because then that really is the transformative part. And that's the one that is our collective responsibility right now. And it's possible. The more we put it off, the more it's just barely still possible. Because plants do not like a lot of heat. If we poison the water and the soil to an extent that she can't grow anymore, then what? I don't want to get to the then what. So we're in a space right now where it's triage to our earth and to our relatives and to our water. We don't want to get to hospice. And no one in the world wants us to get to that point. And it's going to take the constant work of resisting further damage. And there needs to be a point where enough people are saying, enough of that. You're not going to do that anymore. We are going to now get to our real work and responsibility of the healing and the recovery and the restoration. We really could support one another. by realizing that we're the ones who are standing with one another in these places we are. And what we do with our hands, what we do with our decisions about how we understand one another as humans, but also as, you know, the relatives of all the other life forms, and that we can do work to bring them back. That's the necessary transformative element. That can be even on a small scale for people. And I think that's important to realize, because that done enough really can make a difference. I'd be remiss if I didn't explicitly point out, less monoculture grass, more conscientious native plantings would go a long way, and it would be transformative for people to see within a short scope of time, and I think would really instill the hope and realization that would fuel this thing. It's going to be very helpful for people to make a conscious decision to invite the biodiversity of beings into their surroundings. It's been a solid 100 years by now, right, of really intense industrialization and development and monoculture stamp put on our surroundings. So I think that that intentional work to create a home and a welcome for a diversity of beings is very necessary. You know, I've only had the pleasure and the joy of being to old growth forests a few times in my life, but that's a completely different experience and knowledge and awareness of our intended home. Well, the jingle drops is from our area, right? Great Lakes Indigenous Anishinaabe people, and is a fairly recent dress, a fairly recent dance, because came about when everyone was very sick, because after the clear cuts, and the loss of those mighty ones and all of the life that they were sentinels over, everyone was sick, heart sick. The rivers are clogged with the bodies of the trees. No medicines remain. Animals are gone. How could you not be ill in every single way? And there is a dream. Some say the young lady herself had the dream. Others say her grandmother or her grandfather had it. A dream was had about this dress as a healing dress for the people at this time of sickness. The cones on there were to be very intentionally rolled with prayers in everyone. And so when the sounding went, those prayers would be in conversation with one another. They'd awaken all who heard them to this good heart work that was being done. When they danced together, those cones and the jingle dress dancers, to me it sounds a lot like rain, like water, and that's that first medicine. And also recently I heard a beautiful teaching of that, also the sound of like the crystallization of the ice, which is one of the purest forms. And all together there, absolutely, make a difference to one's heart state and therefore to their bodily state. And going back to how so little of our brain is used, I'm sure in many other ways healing occurs that we aren't even aware of. And it's an honor to be a part of that. Always, I've been very much interested in animal rights, in the environment, in just those who don't have a voice at all. You know, granted, as Indigenous people, we're often discounted and invalidated and silenced. But imagine being a creature who has no language whatsoever, and, you know, we don't imagine it. We can see how they're abused and how they're discounted. We are absolutely creatures of this earth. And every breath we take shows that. The fact that we always are going to need to drink water shows this. When we take that effort to find and go to places and create places we can feel affection for and even love, that shows that we are also in a time where we are caged and shackled to the trappings and machinations and literal machines of a system that does not care about any of that. In some ways, there's the real kind of basics of going where decisions are made and telling the truth about why they're being made the way they are. And it's because there's the ones who have the most gain from things continuing of money is the first and only question. Make it that way. Go there and say that. Because you'll realize more and more, plenty of other people are needing and wanting to say that and will always already do understand that to be the truth. Stop. It's unacceptable. Stop. I do think that that's very important work and necessary to do, because the spigot, the poisons and the pollution and the damages would be happily hidden away, right? And man, and in many ways, manages to be. The less that can be hidden away, the more likely there's going to be more people saying, stop it. That's wrong. Stop it. And that's going to be necessary. There's already solutions, because there's so many people across generations who see what is a better way and are ready with those solutions and can implement these things and have the knowledge and the expertise and the energy to do that. I think in some ways we need to be, as much as we can, doing that at the same time. We reorient our actions and our collective energies and doings towards new measures of what success is. Then the spigot that's poisoning us on one end, on one end, and soaking up the make-believe of money and capital for themselves on the other, how can we just say, we're not doing that anymore? That's not what we're up to anymore. This is what we're up to. We're the ones in these places. We're just surrounded by the trappings of a system that's damaging us collectively. We're going to need every little bit of love and care to make us reach towards time where hopefully this would be inconceivable. What we're seeing now of the loss and the asphalt and our participation that we're obliged to be in it to make something called money, and that the goal needs to be someday that's almost inconceivable, that we got so close to losing everything. That's where the measure is of success isn't what money is made or quote-unquote jobs, because they're always going to bring up jobs, which are usually temporary. It's to do, like, think of the work of that restoration, how that can occur and can occur right now. Where can that occur right now? I think the measure became, instead of what can make the money as quick as possible, if the measure became, how can we restore as many species as we can as quickly as possible? It's a completely different measure. That water is the one that connects us all. As our present state, as our ongoing constant context, that began with the water. We create that story of life on Earth being possible and beginning with the water, with our own gestation within the waters of a womb, right? That pH of those womb waters, the pH of the ocean, they mirror one another. And then when we're out in the air, we're still carrying that water with us all times, in ourselves and in the fact that we are very permeable beings as well. So we're awfully alienated in this moment on the earth, but it does not negate or make false the fact that we are still completely immersed at all times. We're still held. We're still held. We still can understand that this water that we're drinking is something to be grateful for, even with tears. You know, there's a really lovely teaching that I learned from one of our indigenous elders, and she is saying, you know, those tears, that water too, that shows that's our first medicine. You know, if you get a scrape right away, you wash with water. That starts that healing process. But with our heart and with our spirits, if we're sad, but also if we're happy, when those tears come, that's medicine as well, because that's proving that connection, the depth of connection we do have and are supposed to be living by is intact. And so we don't wipe away those tears, we pat them in. And we realize like that we're taking in that medicine and noting the importance of that connection still being there and being observable, functional inside and out.
1: 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More information there. Big Wedge, Dr. Nicole Kiwe Biber. The Great Lakes Odyssey Radio Hour. Executive Director is Tom E. Leonard. 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And Nethercott Unlimited, Detroit, Michigan, sponsors the Great Lakes Odyssey. All shows produced at theborderline.ca. Thanks for being with me. My name is Adrian V. We'll see you next time where the river meets the lake.
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0: Your early 20s can be a time of exploration and experimentation. It's a time when you might get closer to figuring out just who you are and what you want to be. And that seemed to be the case for Phoebe Bridgers. Between releasing her debut album, Stranger in the Alps, and her 2020 follow-up, Punisher, Phoebe was busy with lots of projects, and Punisher arrived with a real sense of confidence.
6: I think I learned what type of music I wanted to make, and this time I spent the entire time making it.
0: That also applied to bringing in guests like Connor Oberst of Bright Eyes, who she'd collaborated on with their project Better Oblivion Community Center. But when it came to having him appear on her own album, things worked a bit differently.
6: We got to disagree, and then it just ends with like whatever I think at the end of the day, which is great. That's how I wish my whole life was. But yeah, it was also beautiful to learn to compromise in Better Oblivion.
0: Phoebe Bridgers is gearing up to release a new album this month, so we revisit that 2020 session today. I'm Raina Duras. This is an Encore World Cafe.
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0: Here's the song from an album that came out when Phoebe Bridgers was 11 years old. That would be 2005. Who knew years later she'd end up on festival lineups with these guys? It's LCD Sound System, Disco Infiltrator.

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6: Welcome back to an Encore World Cafe. I'm Raina Duris. You're hearing my conversation with Phoebe Bridgers from 2020 around the release of her last solo album, Punisher. You'll be treated to one more live performance from that album in a few minutes. But first, we get into the title track you just heard a clip of before the break. I know that you're a big Elliott Smith fan. In fact, the title track, Punisher, is about him. And first, I was wondering if you could define that term, Punisher.
7: Oh, sure. So a Punisher is somebody who doesn't know

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2: Just a minute ago here on World Cafe, you heard an encore session with Phoebe Bridgers, whose new solo album, Lost Weekend, drops in just over 10 days on August 14th. Her boy genius bandmate Lucy Dacus has also been working on new music. This is Planting Tomatoes.

0: Moby, we are all made of stars. And it's true. Many of the elements in your body, like calcium and iron and magnesium, they were all originally formed by supernovas. So yes, you are literally made of stars. And that takes us to the end of this hour of World Cafe. Thanks again to Phoebe Bridgers for that session you heard earlier. And thank you so much to World Cafe senior producer Kimberly Jnod for her work on that session. Also, big shout out to our affiliate stations across the country who carry the show and bring it to you and the whole team who make it. We produce this show at WXPN at the University of Pennsylvania in Philadelphia. I'm Raina Duras. 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
0: Have you ever laid awake at night with your mind racing with all the things you wish you could have said to someone? Biba Doobie made a song out of that feeling. It's a new one called Sun Has Set. You'll hear that new Biba Doobie track coming up, along with new songs from This Is Lorelei.
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0: All those tunes and more on the way. I'm Raina Duris. This is World Cafe.
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0: Okay, so I don't really think anyone should own a rocket launcher, personally. But if anyone is going to get one, maybe it should be this guy, Bruce Coburn, If I Had a Rocket Launcher.

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1: 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On the next In Business, a longtime business in Superior is closing, marking the end of an era. We look at its legacy and what the closure means for the community. 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
2: There are thousands of rare recordings in the World Cafe Vault, and most of them you can't find anywhere else. I'm Raina. It's live from the archives, where I play you a couple of those recordings. And I say most of them because technically this one you can find on eBay on the 2005 Live at the World Cafe Volume 19, which is out of print, very, very limited edition, not a lot out there. There's a listing for one copy in mint condition, still sealed, for the bargain price of just $25. A steal! But you don't have to win the auction to hear this one. I'm going to give it to you for free right now. It's the last track on the CD, Van Hunt performing Dust live for the World Cafe.

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2: You know when you miss your chance to speak your mind to someone and you find yourself going over all those things that you should have said when it's too late? For me, I don't know about you, this is something that happens in the shower a lot, where I'll have that imaginary conversation again, where I finally think up all the clever things I wish I'd said in the moment. Well, Biba Doobie says a lot of the songs on her new album, Pylon, coming out next month, are her doing just that, saying things that she wish she could have said to someone. This song, called Sun Has Set, she says, has this petty tunnel vision. It's like, I hate you. You're going to stay here and listen to how much I hate you, because I never got to say that. I'm Raina Duras. This is World Cafe. Biba Doobie. Sun Has Set.

0: Two-Sided from Arlo Parks. And that is it for today's edition of World Cafe. Thank you so much for letting me hang out with you and play you some music today. And thank you to all of the affiliates who bring this show to you, the public stations who carry it across the country. Thanks also to the whole team who make it. We produce it at WXPN at the University of Pennsylvania in Philadelphia. I'm Raina Duras. 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
2: Joe Newman's the lead singer of Alt-J, and he typically needs some time to recuperate after making a record. 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
4: 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That puts a wrap on the World Cafe for today, and the World Cafe will be back again on our airwaves kicking off at 1 o'clock tomorrow. And we will be starting up Northland Afternoon here with the Soundcheck, a daily look at some music events happening around town, which is also available on our website at thenorth1033.org, and there you can find some more information about each of the shows mentioned. Once we get into the music, we'll be jumping back to 1987 with R.E.M. and that song, It's the End of the World as We Know It, and I Feel Fine. Following that, some music from Pete Yorn, all right here on The North, 103.3. Check 1, 2, check, check. 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Three events for this Monday, August 3rd. Boss Mama and the Jabberhooch are performing at Bent Paddle, Tegalexi playing at Sir Ben's, and at Bridge Cocktail Room is Shane Nelson. If you've got a show and you want us to know, send us an email to info@thenorth1033.org. 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

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Before that, we took a jump back to 1987 with R.E.M. and their song, It's the End of the World as We Know It, and I Feel Fine. And I hope you're feeling fine on this Monday, August 3rd. My name is Caitlin Brinza, spinning some tracks for your afternoon until 5:30 tonight when In Business kicks off. Following that, we'll be hearing Highway 61 Revisited at 6. In this hour, however, we'll be hearing some music from Keb Mo. We also have Snow Caps in the mix. Some music from Mason Jennings coming up here later on in the hour as well. And we will be jumping back into the music with the latest from the Rolling Stones and that album, Foreign Tongues. We have this next track, In the Stars. Following that, some music from Wayne Carter and Organ Twisters. All right here on the North 103.3.

0: You're tuning in to Northland Afternoon right here on the North 103.3. And that was Snow Caps from their self-titled album, which came out last year. And we heard that song, Avalanche. Before that, jumping back to 2013 with Wayne Carter and Organ Twisters with that song, Mad Mouth Woman, and the Rolling Stones kicking off that set. And we are going to take a quick break from the music and look at the forecast for today. But before we jump into the weather, the North 103.3 receives support from the 20th Porcupine Mountains Music Festival, presented by Friends of the Porkies. The festival takes place August 28th and 29th with 2 days of music in the wilderness of Michigan's UP, featuring headliners Southern Avenue, The Steel Wheels, and more. Tickets and info at porkiesfestival.org. And the forecast for this afternoon is looking to be partly sunny and hot, a near steady temperature in the lower 80s, south winds of 10 to 15 miles per hour, those gusts of wind reaching up to 25 miles per hour as well. Looking forward to tonight, where it will be mostly cloudy. Showers are likely with a chance of thunderstorms after midnight. It's also expected to be humid with lows in the mid-50s. Those winds staying south at 10 to 15 miles per hour, becoming southwest after midnight, with gust of wind reaching up to 30 miles per hour. And that chance of rain for tonight sitting at 70%. A current look at the weather in Duluth upon the Hill, it's cloudy and 77. Down by the harbor, cloudy skies, slightly cooler, sitting at 64 degrees. Two Harbors is cloudy and 70. Cloquet, cloudy skies, 81 degrees there. And taking a look across the bridge in Superior, Wisconsin, it is partly sunny and 65. Ashland, 82 degrees, partly sunny there. And Hayward, also partly sunny and 83 degrees. And we have a couple more tracks coming your way. We'll be hearing from the Band of Heathens. We have Keb Mo from that 1996 album. And coming up after a quick message, we'll be hearing from Michigander with that latest track, Freaking Out, from the album Over Before You Know It. Right here on the North 103.3, your music connection.
1: Tuesday, August 4th on Northland Morning. We'll get all the details about this weekend's Spirit Valley Days. Plus, we'll get a preview of the upcoming sights in the cosmos on a new Astro Bob's Backyard Astronomy. That's Tuesday on Northland Morning.

0: set with some new music there. And we have a couple more tracks coming your way, but before we jump back into the music, I just want to remind you that Earthrider Brewery and your independent public radio station, The North 103.3, have partnered to create a custom German Helles lager called Vinyl Tap. The name is a direct nod to the station's physical music archive, which houses a collection of more than 13,000 vinyl records. It also reflects how the liquid is served. True to its title, this bright traditional German lager is packaged exclusively in kegs rather than cans or bottles. Just for the summer season, the North 103.3 Vinyl Tap Collaborative Brew is available on tap at Earthrider's Cedar Lounge Tap Room. And we will be hearing from two more artists in this next set. We have Casey and Clayton in the mix. And coming up after a quick message, some Minnesota music from Mason Jennings. We'll be hearing that song, No Relief, from the 2011 album, Minnesota, right here on The North.
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You're tuning in to Listener Supported Radio on the North 103.3, and that was Casey and Clayton and the song Springtime of the Year, coming from that 2015 album Strange Country. Before that, some Minnesota music from Mason Jennings kicking off this two-song set with No Relief. And we have a couple more tracks bringing us to that 4 o'clock hour. And we will be hearing from Neil Young. We have Kathleen Hoy in the mix. And coming up right now, jumping back to 2004 with Bob Schneider and that song Come With Me Tonight from the album I'm Good Now. All right here on the North 103.3, this is Northland Afternoon.

Thanks to listeners like you, this is The North, 103.3 WDSE FM Duluth, and is also streaming online at thenorth1033.org. That was Kathleen Hoy with that new single, Different Kind. Before that, we took a jump back to 1974 with Neil Young and the title track to that album, On the Beach. And kicking off that set was Bob Schneider with Come With Me Tonight. And the time is 3:59. We will be starting off the second hour of Northland Afternoon here with some new music from Teddy Thompson. And that new track, So This Is Heartache, comes from the album Never Be the Same. Following that, some new music from Joy Aladukun, all right here on The North, 103.3.

You're tuning in to Northland Afternoon right here on the North. And that was the latest from Joy Aloudicoon and that song, Kind, coming from the album, Hope is a Heavy Thing. Before that, we heard from Teddy Thompson kicking off the 4 o'clock hour with So This Is Heartache. And my name is Caitlin Brinza, spinning some tracks for your Monday afternoon until 5:30 tonight. At 5:30 in business, we'll be kicking off. Following that, Highway 61 Revisited. In the meantime, this hour, we'll be hearing some music from Ancient Cat Society. We have The Lowest Pair in the mix, some music from Orville Peck coming up here shortly as well. And we'll be getting back into it with Railroad Earth coming from that 2002 album, Bird in a House. We have that song, Mighty River. Following that, a track from David Bowie, all right here on listener-supported radio, The North, 103.3.

0: You're tuning in to Community Run Radio on the North 103.3, and that was the latest from Orville Peck with Too Little Too Late, coming from the album Mule. Before that, David Bowie with Moon Age Daydream and Railroad Earth kicking off that set. And we are going to take a quick break from the music and look at the forecast for today. And this afternoon is looking to be partly sunny and hot, a near steady temperature in the lower 80s, with south winds of 10 to 15 miles per hour, those gusts of wind reaching up to 25 miles per hour as well. Looking forward to tonight, mostly cloudy skies with showers likely and a chance of thunderstorms after midnight. It's also expected to be humid with lows in the mid-50s. The south wind staying at 10 to 15 miles per hour, becoming southwest after midnight. Gust of wind reaching up to 30 miles per hour as well, and the chance of rain sitting at 70% for tonight. A current look at the weather in Duluth upon the Hill, it's partly sunny and 77. Down by the harbor, slightly cooler, 64 degrees, partly sunny there. Two Harbors is cloudy and 72. Looking at Cloquet, partly sunny, 82 degrees there. And across the bridge in Superior, Wisconsin, it is partly sunny and 69. Ashland, partly sunny skies as well, 82 degrees there. And Hayward, mostly sunny and 85. And we have a couple more tracks coming your way. We'll be hearing from the Raconteurs. We have some Minnesota music from The Lowest Pair and a new song there as well. And coming up after a quick message, we'll be jumping back to 2016 with Lake Street Dive and that song, Call Off Your Dogs, right here on the North 103.3.
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0: 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Before that, we took a trip back to 2006 with the Raconteurs, and that song Steady As She Goes, and Lake Street Dive kicking off that set with Call Off Your Dogs. 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More at astccc.net. And we have three more tracks coming your way. We'll be hearing some music from The Sincere's. We also have Ryan Bingham in the mix. And coming up after a quick message is Ancient Cat Society, who I mentioned earlier on. We'll be hearing that song, City Breathes, from the Lonely Times album. All right here on the North, 103.3.
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You're tuning in to Northland Afternoon right here on the North 103.3. And that was the latest from Ryan Bingham. And that was Texas, or Ballad of the Texas Gentleman. That comes from the album They Call Us the Lucky Ones. Before that, The Sinceres and Joey Quiñones with that song How Lonely is Lonely. And kicking off this set was Ancient Cat Society. And the time is nearly 4:50, and we have three more tracks bringing us into the 5 o'clock hour. And in this set, we'll be jumping back to 2016 with Mavis Staples, closing out the hour with some new music from Aaron Lee Tajan. And coming up right now, this is Alvin Young Bloodheart and that song Big Mama's Door, the title track to that 1996 album. All right here on the North 103.3. Your Music Connection.

The time is 5 o'clock, and thanks to listeners like you, this is The North, 103.3 WDSE FM Duluth, and is also streaming online at thenorth1033.org. That was Aaron Lee Tajin closing out the 4 o'clock hour with Lost and Alone from that new album, Get Over It, Underdog. Mavis Staples before that with Love and Trust, and Alvin Youngblood Heart kicking off that set. And we will be starting up this 30 minutes or so left of Northland Afternoon for today, but we will be back again at 3 o'clock tomorrow to do it all over again. In this next set of music, we'll be hearing some tracks from Spoon, and coming up after the sound check, which is a daily look at some music events happening around town, also available on our website at thenorth1033.org. You can find some more information about each of the shows mentioned there. Once we get into the music, we'll be hearing from Case, Lang, Veers, and that collaborative trio. We have Accidental Tattoo from the album of their same name, Case, Lang, and Veers, all right here on The North, 103.3. Check 1, 2, check, check. 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Three events for this Monday, August 3rd. Boss Mama and the Jabberhooch are performing at Bent Paddle, Tegalexi playing at Sir Ben's, and at Bridge Cocktail Room is Shane Nelson. If you've got a show and you want us to know, send us an email to info@thenorth1033.org. 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

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Kicking off this 5 o'clock hour was Case Lang Veers and that song Accidental Tattoo. And my name is Caitlin Brinza, spinning some tracks until 5:30 or so for the remainder of Northland Afternoon. In the next set, we'll be hearing some music from Sean and Star. We also, coming up right now, have Postal Service and that song Such Great Heights from the 2003 EP of the same name. All right here on the North 103.3.

0: That was Sean and Star in that song, Look Closer, Can't You See the Signs? And that comes from the 2015 album, Look Closer. The Postal Service before that with Such Great Heights. And we are going to take a quick break and look at the forecast for today. And tonight is looking to be mostly cloudy. Showers likely with a chance of thunderstorms after midnight. Lows in the mid-50s with south winds of 10 to 15 miles per hour becoming southwest after midnight. Gust of wind reaching up to 30 miles per hour as well. The chance of rain sitting at 70%. Looking forward to Tuesday, partly sunny in the morning and then clearing and colder and less humid with highs in the lower 70s. Those winds shifting west 5 to 10 miles per hour with gust of wind reaching up to 25 miles per hour. A current look at the weather in Duluth upon the hill, it's partly sunny and 74. Down by the harbor, mostly sunny skies and cooler sitting at 66 degrees. Two Harbors is partly sunny and 68. Looking at Cloquet, mostly sunny skies and 75. And across the bridge in Superior, Wisconsin, it is mostly sunny and 69 degrees. Ashland, warmer, sitting at 85. Mostly sunny there as well. And Hayward, sunny skies and 84 degrees. And we have about two more tracks coming your way before In Business kicks off at 5:30. And in it, this next set, we'll be hearing some music from Johnny Blue Skies and The Dark Clouds with a new track there to close out. And coming up after a quick message is Satya and that song Yellow House, which is the title track to that new album. All right here on The North, 103.3.
1: Joe Newman's the lead singer of Alt-J, and he typically needs some time to recuperate after making a record. But after the birth of his daughter, it was clear that parenthood had rewired his brain. Inspired, he wrote and recorded his debut solo record, The Canyon. Coming up, Joe Newman of Alt-J, who performs as J. Jerome 87 on the Next World Cafe.
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0: You are tuning in to Northland Afternoon right here on the North 103.3. And that was Johnny Blue Skies and the Dark Clouds with that song Situation, coming from the album Mutiny After Midnight. Kicking off this final set of Northland Afternoon was Satya and that song Yellow House. And the North 103.3 receives support from Minnesota Power Employees Credit Union, which belongs to its members. 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And the time is 5:31. 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Tonight after In Business is Highway 61 Revisited, beginning at 6 o'clock. And now, In Business.
1: Welcome to In Business. I'm Ken Bueller. Thank you for joining us. Behind me, the Superior Waterfront, going through some changes. That's what we'll talk about this week on In Business. And I know what you're asking yourself right now. Why is there a Laker parked at what I thought was the old DTE dock, which closed at the end of June? I thought that was closed. Well, it's Stuart Court and she's having some service work done. But back in the day, there was always a Laker parked there, taking on coal from the coal dock. And sometimes another one waiting in the harbor to take its place. Meanwhile, 5 to 6 train loads of coal would come in from the Powder River, loaded here, and sent to the lower Great Lakes. In the 1970s, when it was built as Ortran, it was the answer to pollution. It was the low sulfur coal that came from out west that was fueling the fires of generating stations throughout the Great Lakes. And it all got shipped through there. 20 million long tons a year on their best years. Now, closed. So what does that mean for the Port of Superior? What does that mean for the Port of Duluth? What does that mean for the Twin Ports in general? And what about the people that worked at the dock? Those are the topics we're going to cover this week on In Business. We'll talk with a University of Wisconsin Superior professor about why this all changed, why environmental rules built the dock, and why a change in environmental rules shut it down. We'll also talk to the Port Authority in Superior, and we'll find out what they're doing to repurpose that very important piece of real estate on the Superior waterfront. It's all this week on In Business. Stay with us. Welcome to In Business. I'm Ken Bueller. This week, we're looking at the changes impacting the Twin Ports shipping industry. The recent closure of the DTE Merck coal dock in Superior marks the end of a chapter in the harbor's history and raises questions about what comes next. To learn more about this closure and what it means for the community, we spoke with the City of Superior. This is In Business. We're in Superior. We're talking to Jason Cirque. Jason Cirque is with the City of Superior. He is the Planning, Economic Development, and Port Authority Director, and we want to talk about what's happening on the waterfront. Thank you very much, Jason, for being with us.
2: My pleasure, Ken. Thank you.
1: We're talking about the closing of the coal dock, Detroit Edison, making that decision that the Merck dock would be closed and is now. We saw this coming, though, didn't we?
2: We did. Over the last 5 or 6 years with the, kind of natural gas getting introduced as kind of one of the more power generators, coal has really taken a steady decline, environmental impacts, that sort of thing. As we all know, that dock at one time did 21 million metric tons, and now it's maybe doing 4 towards the last few years here. So yeah, we have seen this coming.
1: Now, what is the actual loss to the City of Superior? How does this affect the the community?
2: You know, the loss is, you know, the people, the jobs. These are really good paying jobs. This dock's been in place since 1976. You know, you're talking 80, 100, 120 jobs out there. Longshoremen, you got operators, you got all kinds of folks working out there. And, you know, that's an impact to the community. Hopefully most of those folks stay here, but we try to do our best to help, you know, with that transition. I think that's one of the biggest plays. The second is, you know, it's a gap of a 200 to 230 acre piece of property on our port. Really efficient dock. That facility can load a 1,000-footer in 8 hours. That's really impressive. So that's a huge, huge thing for us. You know, third is, you know, I'm not going to lie, you know, property

0: now, but there are other expansions that are going on, whether it be a Genesis, Superior Liquid Monday. We know we've got some new construction going on. So just trying to place those employees into, you know, a similar type of situation or a better type of situation.
1: Jason Cirk is the Planning, Economic Development, and Port Director here in the City of Superior. This is In Business. We're talking about the closing of the coal dock and just what's happening on the waterfront on this side of the Blatnik High Bridge. We talked about what the City of Superior is doing for the employees. What is the city working on as far as finding a use for these 240 acres on the waterfront?
0: Yeah, that's a task. It's a huge property. But it has a lot of great assets. Yeah, like I talked about, that the dock that can unload, it's probably going to be net retrofitted for other types of things, but it's also got a huge trackage, big loop track, dumpers, things like that, that are going to stay. What we've done is, of course, put the word out. It doesn't take long for the word to get out on this kind of stuff when you're talking about a facility like this. Working with our federal, state, and private partners, trying to attract business. And trying to make people aware that this property is available. We have a very good relationship with Koch, who is the kind of the whole owner out of Wichita. They've been really great in talking with potential developers, letting them on the property, you know, things like that. So it's really been a good experience. And, you know, we've had some success. We're going to talk a little bit about CHS. We were able to kind of figure that out. These are huge facilities, not for everyone. So, you know, we got to find that perfect person or that person that can utilize this property and has the means to upgrade or, you know, retrofit what it needs. So we're set up for that. Mayor Payne and this council are open to, you know, working with anybody, you know, within reason, of course. But I think we will eventually find a user for this property.
1: Jason, let's go back to Koch Brothers, the company that is the parent of the property owner.
0: Sure.
1: Because DTE, Detroit Edison, and through the Merck facility, they were just the operators.
0: Exactly. So they were, you know, they worked with Koch to not sure what the arrangements were, but they worked with Koch to on the property for many, many years, serving, you know, mostly their facilities within the Great Lakes.
1: Now let's talk a little bit about some of the other things that are happening on the waterfront here in Superior that are very positive. You mentioned CHS. We did a piece on that last week on In Business, but if you could elaborate on that, and also Elevator M just recently changed hands.
0: Yeah, absolutely. CHS, this has been really good. I think you announced a local company, Pelagic, marine contractor in town, will be looking to, make this their place, but also be hopefully getting in the offloading business. Working with the bridge contractor. So that'll be a really good fit for that. Council will be looking at assigning leases for that. It's kind of complicated, but through grants, we have to assign some leases and we have to do some work there. And the council has been more than willing, and the mayor, quite frankly, to work with this local contractor on that. Hoping to close here soon on that. They are, so hopefully we'll see some action there. Elevator M, Daisy Mill, affectionately known. Yes, taken over by a group looking to do some grain brokerage out of there. So we're very excited about that. They're working on some improvements and hopefully getting that facility operating next year. We're hoping the grain business bounces back here. It's been a tough go. A lot of stuff is going west to Asia. It's heading out of the ports out west, or it's going down the Mississippi to Louisiana. So price elasticity in that whole situation is beyond my education. But hopefully it comes back at some point.
1: You kind of need a PhD to follow the grain markets the way they are now.
0: It's cents on the dollar, from what I understand, and it's crazy.
1: Yeah. Jason Cirk has been with us on In Business. We've been talking about the closing of the DTE dock from Merck over in Superior and the other great things that are happening on the waterfront here. Thank you very much for being on In Business.
0: Absolutely, Ken. My pleasure.
1: This week's In Business is focused on the current impacts and future possibilities facing the Twin Ports, following the recent closing of two major docks on the Superior side of the harbor, the CHS grain elevator, and now more recently the DTE Merck coal dock. We reached out to the Duluth Seaway Port Authority for an update on the status of the current shipping season here at the head of the lakes. Jason Roan is Director of Communications and Marketing for the Port Authority, and he provided In Business with this assessment, and I quote, "Cargo volume through the port of Duluth Superior is lagging last year's pace by approximately 22% as of June 30, 2026, driven primarily by the closure of the Merck coal terminal and reduced iron ore and limestone shipments tied to partial idling on the Mesabi Range. Despite the overall tonnage

0: Tonnage decline, several bulk cargo categories are showing gains over last year, including grain up 67% and cement up 76%. Break bulk cargo shipments are also outperforming last year's pace, up approximately 10% through June 30th. Examples of break bulk cargo moving through the port this year include large machinery, project cargoes for the energy sector, and steel in various forms, just to name a few. It's definitely a challenging time in Duluth Superior, with geopolitical headwinds and market trends working largely against U.S. Great Lakes ports. But there is also opportunity on the horizon in our region with emerging new cargoes, trade relationships, and shipbuilding possibilities. The future of our port looks different than it did in the 1870s or the 1970s, but it still looks vibrant, with a diverse mix of cargoes and vessels moving through North America's farthest inland seaport, unquote. That assessment of the current shipping season is from the Duluth Seaway Port Authority. Similar reports have been issued by other Great Lakes ports. There is another bright spot on the water, and that is the boom in cruising on the Great Lakes. Revenue from passenger ships is expected to grow by just over 25% this year and will top over $300 million. Next, we spoke with a professor to better understand the history and future of the facility. This is In Business. We're talking about the changes in logistics that are brought about by several closings of docks in Superior, CHS, and more recently, the Midwest Energy Resources Company, the Coal Dock. With us is Dr. Daniel Russ. He is a professor of transportation and logistics management at the University of Wisconsin in Superior. So this is your home turf. Thank you very much for joining us.
1: Thank you for the invitation.
0: We want to talk about several things that are happening on the Superior waterfront, but let's go back to the irony of the coal dock, the irony of why it got started and the juxtaposition of why it ended just this summer.
1: It is kind of ironic. We think about the Clean Air Act, 1970, and it forced regulations upon the power producing companies and having to have clean emissions from their coal burning power plants. And so either it was install new scrubbers, something that was very expensive, or switch to a different kind of coal that was a low sulfur coal from the Powder River Basin of the area of Montana and Wyoming. And several power companies opted to go with that PRB coal.
0: And one of them was Detroit Edison, which of course needed a lot of electricity for their neck of the woods. And they were one of the pioneers in bringing in that low sulfur Western coal. How did that lead to building the dock in Superior?
1: Detroit Edison looked at the map and trying to figure out the most efficient way to bring that coal from Wyoming and Montana all the way to eastern Michigan. And they discovered they could rail it to Superior, Wisconsin, transload to vessels, put it on the water, take the Great Lakes, and about 1,700 miles total distance, and that was the most efficient way to move that coal.
0: Between the rail, which is obviously very efficient for moving bulk cargo, but on water you can move a lot with very little energy, and all of a sudden, what was born? The 1,000-foot Laker.
1: Exactly, the 1,000-foot Laker, and so the efficiencies are incredible and much more efficient to put that coal on a 1,000-foot Laker and move it through the Sioux Locks and down to Detroit area than it was to continue railing it across the country.
0: Now, the company started out as Oretran. That was the original partnership. It involved the railroad, Burlington Northern Santa Fe today, but BN back in the day. It involved, of course, Detroit Edison as a major investor, and also, for a time, the C. Reese Coal Company, which is already operating in the Twin Ports, importing coal, not necessarily exporting coal, but importing it. So that kind of started it, and they started building, and in the bicentennial year of 1976, they actually had the first shipment. So now, the ironic part, it closes. How did that come about?
1: So the peak of throughput for the terminal was about 2008, also coincides with really the peak of coal usage in the United States for electric power generation. It's declined dramatically since then, and we say, well, why? Largely because of federal regulations and incentives to use renewables or go to natural gas. And so the decline of coal usage, again, really it's a federal level policy.
0: Our guest is Dr. Daniel Rust from the University of Wisconsin-Superior. He knows a thing or two about logistics because he teaches it at school, and he's our guest on In Business. Now, so we have the irony of the federal regulations that started it, federal regulations that slowed and finally ended the use of coal out of the dock in Superior. My question is, what about the other dock that closed just recently, CHS, a grain handling facility?
1: The CHS facility in Superior is one of the largest in the whole region, about 500 silos there on site. And it's really, again, a transload site. The rail would bring in the wheat, other commodities, and then transload those to vessels, mostly for export, international export, durum wheat, other kinds of wheat. The issue there really became that it's be easier to move by rail and less expensive. Like water, freight likes the path of least resistance. And the distance of Duluth Superior from the Atlantic Ocean, about 2,340 miles, takes about 2 weeks round trip. And so ocean vessels have to somehow, ideally, have cargoes both directions. You want to have cargo bringing into the Twin Ports and back out again. Lacking cargo in, whoever has the money to pay for that export of wheat has to pay for both directions and becomes quite expensive if there isn't cargo both ways. And so that causes a reevaluation of how to move that cargo. And many would say, let's just put on railroads and move all the way to the coast and put on a much larger vessel, even double, triple the size of a Seaway Max vessel. And the economies of scale really tip in the direction of doing that.
0: So now you have two closed facilities side by side on the Superior waterfront. Obviously, some people might look at that and say, well, that's devastating to the local economy, and it is going to be difficult. But you also pointed out there is an upside to having those facilities in place.
1: There is. And while we look at that and see that they're vacant and say, oh, no, it's terrible, also means we're ready for what comes next. And we want to make sure we keep investing in our waterfront, keep making new facilities, keeping dock walls in good condition, because new cargoes will come along. There will be new products, new supply chains, and when the opportunity arises, you want to be prepared to seize the moment.
0: I think the word you said that is most striking in that answer is the word opportunity. And somebody will find an opportunity in a closed facility, a vacant building, to do something different and something revolutionary.
1: True. And it's also really great to see the investment made on the Chlor Dock, and as the Port Authority has gotten new grants to level one of the old, dilapidated, closed grain terminals and make a new lot to get new laydown areas, new seawalls, and have that ready for what comes next is fantastic. And it is really going to be forward-looking and ready for what comes next.
0: So we're not at the end of the road, we're just in the middle of it someplace.
1: That's right. Something that's, I think, a truism of transportation, particularly Twin Ports, is always something new comes along. That the closing of one era, opening of a new era, and oftentimes we really can't see beyond the horizon of what that might be, but you want to be prepared for that.
0: They're doing some work at the Soo that may improve the shipping opportunities out of the head of the lakes. What are those?
1: Absolutely. At present, the Soo locks have only one lock that allows 1,000-footers to pass through. It's the Poe lock, first opened in 1969. That lock is shut down every winter for the winter season for repairs. And that's the only way that 1,000-footers get in and out of the Great Lakes here in upper lakes on Lake Superior. That lock is very vulnerable, and if it were to go down during the season, it would be catastrophic economically for the United States. And so currently under construction is a second Poe-size lock that handle a 1,000-foot vessel. And with that opening, probably in 2030, 2031, it'll be finished, open up opportunities that we don't have to have the exact winter season shutdown, perhaps a season extension. We could have one lock closed during the summer and have repairs done on the other. And so opportunities there for a little longer season and maybe other cargoes potentially that want more of a year-round supply chain and less buffer stock needed by companies that currently have to have a three-month stockpile during the winter season. And so it might be opportunities in the future, probably not right away, but a little further out in the horizon that would impact our economy here in the Twin Ports.
0: It's good to know there's work in the pipeline.
1: Absolutely.
0: Dr. Daniel Russ is a professor of transportation and logistics management at the University of Wisconsin in Superior. Thank you very much for being a guest on In Business. Things are always changing, but not what was buried in the Powder River Basin in Wyoming and Montana. It had been rock solid for over 60 million years. What was about to change, though, was everything around it. First Nation tribal people knew it was there from the smoldering fires burning just under the surface. But it wasn't until 1859 and an expedition led by Colonel William F. Reynolds that documented the basin's vast reserve of sub-bituminous coal. As the Northern Pacific Railway was being built west from just outside of Carleton, planners were interested in laying tracks closer to the deposit with the idea that the coal would fuel their engines. But burn tests turned up a disturbing truth. The coal had half the BTUs than Appalachian bituminous. It would take twice the coal to create the same amount of heat. The track plan was abandoned. But Western coal had another interesting feature that wouldn't be realized until 100 years later, when once again, something was about to change. In the late 60s and early 70s, America was going through a growth spurt in the consciousness about the environment. Clean land, clean water, and clean air became more important, and the U.S. Congress reacted by passing the Clean Air Act of 1970. In reaction to acid rain, coal-burning power plants were ordered to reduce their emissions of particulates mixed with sulfur, the prime ingredient for acid rain. There were two ways to do this. One, install expensive and pretty much untested smokestack scrubbers, or find a way to utilize that other aspect of Powder River coal. While low in BTUs, it was also extremely low in sulfur. Duluth-based Minnesota Power and Northern States Power experimented with the latter and found a way to inexpensively burn Western coal. Their success caught the attention of Detroit Edison, which owned a large number of coal-burning power plants along the lower Great Lakes. The problem was finding an equally inexpensive way to ship the coal from west to east. The solution was an almost 2,000-mile-long conveyor belt using trains and Great Lakes freighters to move the mountains of low-sulfur coal from the basin. The trip started out by rail to the closest Great Lakes port of Superior. There, the material would be transferred to boats using a yet-to-be-built modern coal handling facility, a dock. Work began in 1973 between a list of partners that included Burlington Northern Railway, Detroit Edison, Orba, and others. BN had absorbed the Northern Pacific Railroad and the Chicago, Burlington, and Quincy Railroad. The NP had built to the south of the Powder River, and the CB&Q was on the north. More on that dogfight later. The new, originally named Ortran Dock in Superior was a $45 million project. It was a technical marvel, with emission controls that kept dust down and cleaned runoff water from the coal pile to standards higher than Lake Superior. Construction began along the Superior waterfront on 250 acres of land that were former docks for importing coal to the Twin Ports. Now the property would export it. To do that, as with all heavy materials being transloaded, you let gravity do as much of the work as possible. The first step is to unload the train cars coming into the facility. To speed the process of emptying 14,000-ton trains, the dock built a rotary car dump that could handle two hopper cars at a time. Conveyors carried the material to an overhead dumper that dropped the coal into multiple piles, different ones, to later be mixed to the right levels of BTUs, sulfur, and other characteristics as ordered by customers. An extensive air handling system reduced coal dust to meet EPA guidelines. Part of that was a large sprinkler system of water cannons that kept the piles cool to prevent fires and keep the dust down. The water from those sprinklers was collected and cleaned before being discharged. Under the coal piles, they built another conveyor that traveled through a long tunnel. The collector could be moved to select coal from different piles for mixing if needed. The conveyor carried the material up to the dock. The dock's loading chute dumped coal into the Great Lakes freighters at a rate of 11,500 tons an hour. From perceived folly to fruition, the dock got off to a very slow start. Built to move massive amounts of coal, the first couple of years were disappointing and led to ridicule by some saying it was a waste of money. The early years only shipped about 4 million tons each season, a third of what the dock was built for. Even with lower than expected numbers, the dock received accolades. In 1977, it was awarded the Outstanding Civil Engineering Achievement Award by the American Society of Civil Engineers. Those low tonnage figures, though, changed as more and more power plants switched to Powder River coal. And in 2008, a record 22.3 million tons went from rail to sail in Superior. But times were changing again, and even low-sulfur coal couldn't match the much cleaner burning of natural gas. Power plant after power plant, especially those located along the Great Lakes, started to shift away from the coal. One of the first to leave was in Canada, And then even Duluth's Central Steam Plant made the switch. Volumes steadily declined. And now the renamed Midwest Energy Resources Company, or just DTE, was becoming a dinosaur. The decision to close was made, and the final Laker was loaded in late June. The plant is going through a cleanup at this time. At its peak, there were 25 trains in constant motion between the Powder River Basin and Superior. Most of them traveled on the now renamed BNSF. A few came by way of Union Pacific, which snuck into the basin by using a ghost railroad. The BN had the Powder River surrounded with tracks to the north and south. But the Chicago Northwestern had a land-grant railroad called the Wyoming Northwestern. It had a route that was never fully built, right to the heart of the basin. The problem was the CNW was broke. So they partnered with the Union Pacific Railway, which had the resources, over $350 million, to build into the region and challenge BN. The court case was extensive, and it was decided in favor of the Chicago Northwestern by using an 1875 federal law. A compromise was then reached to build and to share resources, so UP, which later would buy the Chicago Northwestern, and Burlington Northern would serve the mines so both railroads carried coal to the dock in Superior. I'm Ken Buehler. Thanks for watching In Business. Now, if you missed any parts of tonight's show, you can always watch it at pbsnorth.org or listen on Mondays at 5:30 on the North 103.3. And if you have an idea for a future story on In Business, we'd love to hear from you. 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Thanks again for watching, and until next time, let's take care of each other.

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0: Out of the John Bushy studio at 103.3 The North, you're traveling along Highway 61, revisited with your host, Miriam, and my co-host. Wait, I'll give you one guess. Who's here?
1: Mississippi Mike is back, and I brought the heat once again.
0: He really did. It's 81 and rising.
1: Yes. The quote, Johnny Cash.
0: But you have a really nice theme going on here, yellow and green theme.
1: Yellow and green, yes.
0: You're all matching. He's got a Stones 75 t-shirt and the Oakland A's cap, and it's just like, wow, you're really matching.
1: Thank you, yes.
0: You have a great outfit for radio.
1: Thank you.
0: Yeah, Mike and I are sitting here, and he picked out, these are Mike's picks. That's what happens here.
1: Mike's picks.
0: Mike does the picks, and he picked I Threw It All Away. That was on the Johnny Cash show. Tell us about that.
1: Yeah. Well, yeah, it was on Johnny Cash. They were good buddies. And that was a really cool period of Bob Dylan. I think he looked the coolest, you know, with the short hair and the, I don't know. He's had a lot of cool looks. What can I say? But that's pretty cool. And we were speaking off the air about a 1958 tape of Bob Dylan where he's talking about Johnny Cash, and you bobheads can go look for it. See what he has to say about Johnny Cash 10 years previous. But he sang a different tune in 1969. So,
0: Yeah. Literally and figuratively.
1: Yes, yeah, and a different voice as well.
0: All right, cool. Well, we have a Woody Guthrie cover here that Mike picked out. Tell us about
1: this. We're doing a twofer of some Woody Guthrie covers from different periods. We're going to open up with I Ain't Got No Home, which apparently Bob Dylan recorded at his then-girlfriend Bonnie Beecher's house in Dinkytown, which I've never been to Dinkytown, but I love the sound of it. And that's 61. And then I found an audience recording of the Rolling Thunder Review in Austin, I think the second or third to last show of that big tour, two-year tour. And it's Deportee with a special guest who was also once his girlfriend.
2: Well, I ain't got no home. I'm just a rambling worker.

0: And now, once again, Mr. Bob Dylan and another original called Only a Hobo. Little background, Bob?
1: Well, I guess some people go out in the streets every day, you know. They look into their garage and they see their car, and other people can go out in the street and see their lilac trees. And other people can go out to their porch and water their plants. And you can also go out in the street and see a hobo.

0: Bob Dylan with his own song, Only a Hobo. Thanks for coming by, Bob.
1: Thanks for inviting me here today, and I also want to take the opportunity to express my feelings and thank you for myself and all my friends that were at your house the other night.
0: I hope we can get together again soon.
2: That was Only a Hobo. That was... I'm just laughing at that guy's voice, Oscar Brand's voice.
3: All right,
2: classic style back in the day, Dylan.
3: You're welcome to me at my house.
2: You're welcome anytime, Bob Dylan. Yeah. Anything else you feel like saying about that, Mike?
4: No, you know, that's the only version that Bob recorded, apparently. I guess if you call it recording. Rod Stewart did a great version of that song. That you would think, how? But maybe one day we'll hear that one here, and Rod and Bob will come over the house. And
2: isn't that the name of the twins on The Simpsons, Rod and Bob?
4: Maybe so.
2: The next door neighbors twins. Flanders. Flanders.
4: That could have been Flanders, actually, interviewing Bob Dylan. Who knows?
2: Yeah, Rod Stewart. Rod Stewart does a cover of Only a Hobo.
4: Only a Hobo, yeah. And it's really good, actually.
2: Oh, great. Yeah. Awesome. Before that, we had the special mysterious Rolling Thunder guest.
4: Yes. Former girlfriend, Bob Dylan. I like to think of her as a lot more than that, but she has had to answer a lot of questions about that guy she had a short relationship with.
2: Yes. Yes, she has. Cool. 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This is your host, Miriam, and my co-host today, Mississippi Mike.
4: Hello. Thank you for having me again.
2: I love it. I love it when you come here. Your picks are so rad.
4: Okay. Thank you. I hope the listeners don't get too annoyed with some of the things I come up with, but hey.
2: They're not allowed to get annoyed.
4: It's all in the world of Bob.
2: Exactly. So. Yeah, no way. Cool. Only Love Here, Mike. Tell us what you have coming up next.
4: We're going to listen to a song by a current band. Well, it's an old Bob song, but it's Big Thief with their version of I Was Young When I Left Home, and then followed by a Bob's version of You Ain't Going Nowhere, including Leaving Home. It's his 1971 version where he makes fun of Roger McGuinn for messing up the lyrics when the birds did You Ain't Going Nowhere. So listen for that.

0: So, are you ready for this?
1: I'm as ready as I'll ever be. I got a few things to do. I'll see you later, maybe.
0: Are his songs going to be recognizable? That's what I want to know.
2: All of his songs are recognizable, even when they're not recognizable. Don't worry about it. We know right where we are, where everything else is. We don't chase after things that are out of reach.
0: Ooh. Ooh. You're so spontaneous.
1: Howdy.

0: Whoa, Mike, that was really cool. That
1: thank you.
0: Diamond Joe's edit.
1: Thank you. And if any listener can find what all the edits are, there's a big prize. You just have to find me, and I'll get it to you. Just label them all out.
0: Everything's
1: happening in that song, that edit. But yeah, that was Diamond Joe from Masked and Anonymous, the movie, mm-hmm. with another Northern Minnesota person, Jessica Lange. From Cloquet,
0: mm-hmm.
1: and John Goodman, and mm-hmm. I think it's kind of cool it's John Goodman, because he lives in New Orleans, and I was down there once, and I ran into him in a coffee shop.
0: Whoa.
1: And he was going to an anonymous meeting. I won't tell you which one.
0: Wow.
1: But it was also in Masked Anonymous. So.
0: Right.
1: And followed by Diamond Joe. That's the regular Diamond Joe, and the classic folk song.
0: Yeah.
1: So we got two Diamond Joes. Jessica Lange asked if he was going to, you know, sing a song that was recognizable, and John Goodman assured her that, well, you heard it, that it is, even if it isn't.
0: Uh-huh. Yes.
1: And then before that, we had a version of You Ain't Going Nowhere that was also unrecognizable with completely made up
0: Amazing.
1: New lyrics, including ones about Roger McGuinn messing up his version of You Ain't Going Nowhere. It's very, very meta. We're going very deep.
0: Yes, we are. Yeah, we're going deep here on the North 103.3 and Highway 61 Revisited. That set actually started off with that super sweet Big Thief that you said was from 2015.
1: 2015, yeah.
0: So good.
1: Yeah, a long time ago. Sounded great.
0: So good, so good. Yeah. This is, let's see, what do we have coming up next? We've got
1: We had some, you know, the day we're recording this, we just got the news that Glenn Hansard was killed in a motorcycle accident.
0: Very tragic news this morning.
1: 56 years old. And so Bob was a fan of Glenn Hansard, as a lot of us are. And he even had him open up on a couple of tours. And Glenn was obviously a big Bob fan, being a musician. We have a couple of Glenn's takes on some Bob Dylan songs, kicking it off with When I Paint My Masterpiece Live.

0: Hey, wow.
1: Yeah.
0: Those were some three like really intense moments there. Three intense tracks.
1: Yeah, yeah. I'm trying to hold it together. I kind of get a little weepy. I'm sorry. But yeah. So RIP Glenn Hansard and and we had some Marianne Faithfull there, a late career Marianne Faithfull. So
0: yeah. So many stories with those two artists right there.
1: Yeah. Yeah.
0: Wow.
1: Fill up a whole hour.
0: Oh my gosh. Stories. Yeah.
1: But we continue on.
0: Yeah. But wait, no, I do want to say, though, okay. Thanks for bringing those tracks.
1: Oh, you're welcome.
0: Those Hansard tracks in.
1: Yeah.
0: Definitely.
1: Yeah. And we're just going to lift things up here with Masters of War to lighten the mood a little bit.
0: Yes, indeed.
1: This is actually a live version recorded, I believe, at Alan Lomax's apartment. So early, before it was recorded in the studio. So a little trivia there for you. And,
0: awesome.
1: Yeah.
0: All right, here we go. Masters of War.
2: Masters of War. Hey, they build the big guns. Hey, they build the death planes.

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0: Hey, that was a really cool Tom Jones.
1: Yeah. Oh, that's powerful. Yeah. Who would have thunk? We were having a conversation off the air about how about Bob Dylan's songwriting, and anyone could find a way into it. And that's a great example. Tom Jones nailing What Good Am I?
0: Yes. Yeah, absolutely. And then you had that Running track.
1: Running, yeah. Lost Dylan track that was, I guess, not too long ago, rediscovered somehow through copyright exploration. From 1969, people think. So who knows? No one knows the personnel. But
0: cool. There's always a cool mix here when Mississippi Mike is on the deck here.
1: Thank you. Yeah. It's eclectic, but yeah.
0: Yeah, exactly. Well, Mike, it's been such a pleasure to have you sitting here with me here again. And I know our listeners really dig it. They kind of get tired of just listening to me drone on.
1: Of course not.
0: So it's fun. And it's also very great, the tracks you bring in here, including this last track. What are you going to close out our show with?
1: We're getting heavy, folks, with Queens of the Stone Age. Don't worry. They don't get that heavy. It's pretty accurate to the original. But Outlaw Blues, great rocker. So we'll close out with a rocker since we had some heavy topics today.
0: Yeah. Thanks for doing that. And we'll catch you on the flip side.

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